0: This is folk singer Michael Jonathan. 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

0: All the hits and the stars every weekend on American Country Countdown. Hey, it's Ryan Fox, and this weekend, we are talking with the one and only Tim McGraw. Tim's on the show every single hour. We have so much to discuss with Mr. McGraw, including a new tour and a brand new song. 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
1: 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Tim's on the show every single hour. We have so much to discuss with Mr. McGraw, including a new tour and a brand new song. 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
2: 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Edit Zandini on a walk on CKLB radio, okay.

had some nowhere near it, and some almost was it. Left some mamas in tears, and some daddy still.

0: dozen tunes, most of them brand new, and a couple of features can be heard in the next edition of At the Crossroads. Check out Nikki T and the Snake Charmers, Robin Banks, Tinsley Ellis, Sean McDonald, and a Canadian premiere of the new Aaron McCallum single. The late Mike Finnegan is in the spotlight. Colin James has the Lee Oscar Harmonica's classic cut released in 1989.
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2: This is folk singer Michael Jonathan. On Wood Songs this week, we're very proud to have the Grammy-winning master of the blues harmonica, Charlie Musselwhite, and from New York City, Pete Mancini. 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
1: What songs? What's a dig? Go yet he can it. I did sing. What's a dig on there? A died sent on Gomadu Honoki ah. Yet so a died a yidzin wake. Zetanin. So CKLB radio wake. Then it did on radio. Okay, that a yid a walk over there.

0: Hi, this is Myra Conrad. Join me for the Bannikin Tea Show every Sunday from 2 to 4, keeping you up to date with some current events, some weather, and some best in Aboriginal and country and Western music and 80s right here on CKLB, the voice of Denaday.
1: 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For the next 2 hours, you'll hear our elected leaders discuss important issues affecting the lives of all Northerners today. 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The government of the Northwest Territories is the proud sponsor of CKLB Radio, the voice of Denaday. We now join the first session of the 20th Legislative Assembly.
2: Drin Gwinzi, Nukwenjit Gehtistra, Heinchovit, Kudrasht Ujat, Nididril Genjit, Drin Nukhut Ay Gwatsi, Jidit Sakji Kudrit Kukwah in Gwinjika, Kuzi Kudatak Kutsan Ahtsi Genjit Hait Nididan, Nuhajek O 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Amen.
3: I'd like to thank Karen Mitchell for the reflection today. Mr. Clerk, can you please determine whether the Commissioner of Northwest Territories, the Honorable Gary Sassoon, is prepared to enter the chambers and assent to the bills?
4: Akana Inuit.

0: Drin Gwinzi, Shakwichinkat. Good afternoon, Mr. Speaker, Premier Simpson, ministers, members of the Legislative Assembly, staff, and visitors in the public gallery. I would like to extend my warm wishes to each of you for a safe, restful, enjoyable summer. This is a time to reconnect with loved ones, spend on the land, spend time on the land, and appreciate all that our communities have to offer. Please be seated. Whether you are traveling by road, by water, or by air this summer, I encourage everyone to take care and make safety a top priority. Please continue to look out for one another and remind friends and family to be prepared and to respect the land. While I hope you all find time to rest and recharge, I know that the important work of serving our communities continue. Your dedication to improving the lives of Northerners does not go unnoticed, and it remains vital throughout the summer months. Now, as Commissioner of the Northwest Territories, I am pleased to assent to the following bills. Bill 32, an act to amend the Public Service Act, number 2. Bill 41, an act to amend the Real Estate Agents Licensing Act. Bill 48, an act to amend the Workers' Compensation Act, number 2. Bill 51, an act to amend the Local Authorities Election Act. Bill 52, Supplementary Appropriation Act, Infrastructure Expenditures, number 1, 2026-2027. Bill 53, Supplementary Appropriation Act, Operations Expenditures, number 1, 2026-2027. Poyanani, Ha'ai Cho, Masi Cho, merci beaucoup. Thank you.
1: Well, Gary Kassoon, for being here today to assent to our legislation. It is always an honor to have him join us in this chamber. Thank you, commissioners. Minister statements. Minister statements, Mr. Premier.
2: Mr. Speaker, I rise today to speak about the responsibility all of us carry as members of this Legislative Assembly. In our system of consensus government, every member has an important role to play. Regular members have a responsibility to scrutinize government decisions, hold ministers accountable, propose alternatives, and speak on behalf of their constituents. Cabinet has a responsibility to listen, to respond, to be accountable for the decisions we make, and to do the work residents expect of us. This is how consensus government is supposed to work. It's not about avoiding disagreement. It's about working through disagreement with respect, accountability, and a shared focus on the priorities members set together. It's not always easy. It's not always comfortable. There will be disagreement in this House, and there should be. The issues before us are serious, and members are right to ask hard questions when residents are concerned about health care, social services, housing, public safety, affordability, infrastructure, the environment, economic development, and the delivery of government services and programs. But, Mr. Speaker, how we do this work matters. Residents expect us to hold each other accountable. They also expect us to do that work with respect, humility, honesty, and a shared commitment to the public good. I believe in consensus government. I believe it reflects something important about the North. We live in small communities. We know each other. We sit across kitchen tables, in community halls, and in the homes of elders and residents.

0: residents who expect us to listen carefully, speak honestly, and carry ourselves with respect. That same spirit should guide this House. Mr. Speaker, the work before us has rarely been more important. Across Canada, people are paying closer attention to the North, to the communities of the North, to the people and the communities of the Northwest Territories, and to the role this territory can play in the future of our country. That attention brings opportunity, but it also brings responsibility. We need to show through our words and actions that we are ready to do this work together and in a good way. Mr. Speaker, you have reminded us that all members must focus on working together to advance shared priorities. You have also reminded us that debate must be respectful. These reminders are important. They're not about limiting debate. They're about protecting the dignity of this House and the trust that residents place in us. The prayer that was historically used to open each sitting day reminded members to honour the dignity and aspirations of those whom we serve. That is a powerful responsibility. It asks us to remember that this House does not belong to any one member, any one group, or any one government. It belongs to the people of the Northwest Territories, and every one of us has a responsibility to honour the trust that they place in us. Mr. Speaker, we are dealing with difficult issues. We're dealing with long-standing challenges and systems that affect people's lives in very real ways. These issues deserve strong scrutiny. They also deserve careful words, honest debate, good governance, and a focus on solutions. As Premier and on behalf of Cabinet, I want to reaffirm our commitment to being accountable to this House and to the people of the Northwest Territories. We will continue to answer questions, listen to concerns, accept criticism and scrutiny, and do the work required to advance the priorities of the 20th Legislative Assembly. I also want to reaffirm our commitment to the principles of consensus government, to the dignity of this House, and to working in a way that is serious, respectful, constructive, and focused on residents. Mr. Speaker, none of us is perfect in this work. We will disagree, we will make mistakes, we will have hard days in this House. But we owe it to the people we serve to keep coming back to respect, humility, and accountability, and the shared responsibility we all have to make life better for the residents of the Northwest Territories. Thank you, Mr. Speaker.
1: Thank you, Mr. Premier. Colleagues, before I go to the next member, I'd like to recognize Debbie Delancey, former Deputy Minister of the Department of Municipal and Community Affairs and the Department of Health and Social Services. But more importantly, she used to be my former boss. Welcome to the Assembly. Minister statements. Minister of ITI.
2: Mr. Speaker, the Northwest Territories is at a pivotal moment. Significant investments are being made across our territory in critical minerals, infrastructure, and economic development, and we stand to see immense benefits over the coming years. Meeting this moment is about workforce readiness, where each Northerner can participate fully in the economy using skills, abilities, and resources to maximize what is possible. My focus for the remainder of this Legislative Assembly is clear: ensuring Northern businesses, residents, and communities fully benefit from emerging opportunities with the economic benefits of new investment staying in the Northwest Territories. Mr. Speaker, to fully realize the potential before us, we must ensure that the NWT workforce and business sector are ready. For decades, we have built a steady foundation through established programs and funding to support business, entrepreneurship, and labour market development, and we continue to build and improve on this foundation. Businesses that want to grow or pivot have access to advisors and funding for strategic investment, research and development, and financing options. People looking to entrepreneurship, who want to start something from scratch to meet the coming needs, have access to advisors to help guide them, as well as funding to help with startup cost or product development. For residents who want to develop new skills, further their education, or train in a new career path, we continue to build on the success of the Skills Development Program, Schools North Apprenticeship Program, and Student Financial Assistance. Mr. Speaker, we're making progress to expand and build on these vital programs. We have increased pathways to trades education. There are now more communities in the NWT with SNAP students than ever before. In fact, we have more than doubled the number of SNAP across the NWT. A few months ago, We signed an agreement with the federal government, giving us an additional $1.5 million for our labor market programs, supporting both employees and businesses. We're in the early discussions with Canada on increased funding and support for apprenticeship and trades as part of the recently announced Team Canada Strong $6 billion federal investment. So, Mr. Speaker, we're not starting from zero. What comes next is how we collaborate and work together. The territorial government, Indigenous governments, employers, communities, and the education and training ecosystem to improve pathways to employment and entrepreneurship. Mr. Speaker, all Northerners have a role to play in ensuring we grab hold of this generational opportunity. Success is not guaranteed. It must be stressed that each and every one of us has to act now to be prepared to meet this moment. Businesses and residents must understand the key role they play in our ability to fully maximize every opportunity before us, but they cannot act if it is too difficult to access the supports they need. We're working to streamline access to business programs and ensure they are strategically focused and easier to navigate. This includes advancing a more coordinated single-window approach so residents and businesses can find the supports they need when they need them. This will especially help cumbersome application processes, not only for entrepreneurs and employers, but also for trade students. We will be improving access to programs through tools like the Business Benefits Finder, which will advance regional pilot projects that support innovation and economic preparedness. It also includes ensuring that our programs are fair, transparent, and coordinated across government, so residents and businesses experience a consistent and accessible support system. Mr. Speaker, while increasing accessibility and awareness is vital to this work, I must also stress that we are not forgetting a critically important audience, our youth. We cannot ensure workforce readiness without them because they are our future. We must ensure that young Northerners see a future for themselves in the Northwest Territories economy. This includes showing what careers are possible and needed while building on pathways to entrepreneurship, including access to the foundational skills, training, and experience they need to pursue these opportunities. The government is also working to simplify application processes for trade students to remove barriers to access the skills training that Northerners want and employers need. Mr. Speaker, success in meeting the moment before us also requires strategic focus on the long-term gains. That is why the government created a new Associate Deputy Minister Economic Strategy and Policy position to provide dedicated leadership and coordination toward a more unified economic and investment strategy for the Northwest Territories. Mr. Speaker, workforce readiness is about supporting the growth of strong, resilient Northerners. It builds strong, healthy communities across the Northwest Territories and ensures we have the people and capacity needed to be partners in projecting Arctic sovereignty. By working together across government and with our partners, we are positioning the Northwest Territories to make the most of this moment, building long-term prosperity for all residents. Thank you, Mr. Speaker.
1: Thank you, Minister of ITI. Minister's statement. Minister for Health and Social Services.
3: Mr. Speaker, access to primary and community health care matters to people across the Northwest Territories. It affects whether someone can get help when they need it, how supported they feel when managing ongoing health needs, and whether care reflects who they are, where they live, and what matters to them. Most importantly, it can support residents in their health and wellness journey. Residents have told us they want a health care that's easier to access, more connected, and culturally safe. Later today, at the appropriate time, I will table the primary and community health care framework. This framework sets a long-term direction for how primary and community health care will evolve across the Northwest Territories in close collaboration with Indigenous governments, health providers, and residents. Mr. Speaker, primary care reform is not new. For many years, healthcare providers have worked to improve access, strengthen continuity of care, and make service more culturally safe. What has often been missed is a shared direction that brings those efforts together. This framework provides that direction. It recognizes that communities across the Northwest Territories are diverse and that no single model of care

0: care will work everywhere. Instead, it establishes a common foundation to guide future planning and a co-design with Indigenous governments through existing partnership tables. The framework is organized around three interconnected areas of focus. First, Indigenous cultures are at the center. This means creating a healthcare system where Indigenous knowledge, traditional healing, and cultures are weaved into the design and delivery. Indigenous self-determination also means supporting clients to make informed choices and focusing on prevention and community wellness. Second, are interconnected care models. This means strengthening team-based care, improving coordination between providers and the services they offer, and building a culturally safe and representative workforce. Third, Mr. Speaker, focuses on a system that learns and is accountable. It emphasizes policies and decisions informed by the experiences of residents and communities. While supporting intergenerational healing, it supports stronger accountability, Indigenous data sovereignty, and the use of evidence and Indigenous knowledge to improve quality and trust. Mr. Speaker, the framework also identifies the conditions needed to support meaningful and lasting change. These include strong governance, a stable support workforce, sustainable funding approaches, and modern data and digital systems. This work has been shaped through collaboration with Indigenous communities, healthcare providers, clients, the NWT Council of Leaders Health and Social Service Working Group. It reflects lessons learned and innovation from communities across the Northwest Territories, evidence from leading practices across Canada, and the experience of those who deliver and receive care. Mr. Speaker, success means stronger continuity of care and relationships with providers who know residents, their families, their communities. It means care that is better connected and easier to navigate, including during referrals, transition between providers, and medical travel. Most importantly, success means building a health system that people trust. Transforming primary and community health care cannot be accomplished by this government alone. This framework establishes how health systems design care with, for, and by Indigenous peoples, and promotes an organizational culture that continuously learns, adapts, improves based on the experience of clients, communities, and frontline staff. Mr. Speaker, the primary and community health framework provides a North Star for that work ahead. It establishes a shared direction toward more connected, relationship-based, culturally safe systems that reflect strengths, cultures, and the realities of the Northwest Territories. I would like to thank the hundreds of staff, Indigenous leaders, healthcare providers, clients.
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0: National partners whose expertise and commitment help shape this work. Koinaini, Mr. Speaker.
2: Thank you, Minister of Health and Social Services. Minister Statements, Minister of Finance.
3: Mr. Speaker, I recently represented the Northwest Territories in Toronto at the Federal Provincial Territorial Meeting of Ministers responsible for addressing red tape and improving government efficiencies. I highlighted the work we are doing in the government of the Northwest Territories to improve services, modernize regulations, streamline permitting processes, and use digital technology to improve access and efficiency. I received a great deal of positive feedback on our efforts, and many of my colleagues are interested in learning more about our approaches. And while I take this interest as a positive sign, our focus remains forward-looking to continue identifying and addressing barriers that can delay projects, create challenges for businesses, and make more difficult access to services. I want to take this opportunity to remind everyone of the centralized email address for residents, businesses, and public servants to raise red tape issues directly at redtape@gov.nt.ca. I encourage all residents to continue bringing forward specific examples. Work is also underway to address more complex barriers. For example, through our recent MOU commitments, we are working with the federal government to improve how land, water, and mineral development are regulated, to improve clarity and predictability, and to better align environmental assessment and permitting processes, to reduce timelines, duplication, and address uncertainty. We are also working collaboratively with land and water boards to ensure our major projects teams can deliver projects in a timely way while upholding our obligations for environmental stewardship. All of this work has a common goal of adding consistency, clarity, and avoiding unnecessary burden. We plan to streamline permitting and improve service delivery across several areas. For example, we are developing regulation under the new Liquor Act

0: All of this work has a common goal of adding consistency, clarity, and avoiding unnecessary burden. We plan to streamline permitting and improve service delivery across several areas. For example, we are developing regulation under the new Liquor Act that will reduce duplication and improve coordination with the Fire Marshal's office. We're expanding online services such as motor vehicle transactions and licensing to improve access and reduce processing times. Mr. Speaker, since we introduced the GNWT guideline on the use of generative artificial intelligence, or AI, last year, we've been working to build awareness and skills to ensure public servants use AI responsibly and carefully. We've been exploring how we can use these tools to help with routine tasks so employees can focus on work that harnesses their individual knowledge and expertise. For example, AI tools are being tested to support note-taking in healthcare settings so less time is spent on paperwork and more time is spent with patients. And in other areas, such as cybersecurity, data analytics, and software development, AI is being tested to improve our efficiency. And as we move forward, these efforts are guided by clear focus on responsible, careful, ethical use to ensure accuracy, protect privacy, and maintain public trust. I want to thank all businesses and residents who take the time to identify red tape, recognize the public servants who find ways to address it. And the progress we are seeing reflects these coordinated efforts across departments. Through improving our permitting systems, expanding digital services, strengthening regulatory design, or identifying practical efficiencies through fiscal sustainability work, this is a whole of government effort. These efforts are making a meaningful difference. But we know the job is not finished. In October, I will be tabling a report on the government's red tape reduction efforts to demonstrate results, reinforce accountability, and set out the work we will do to continue to do for residents and businesses. Mr. Speaker, reducing red tape requires ongoing attention and commitment to continuous improvement. It requires us to keep listening, learning, and adapting to what residents and businesses are experiencing, so that we can reduce unnecessary barriers and improve access to all services. Thank you, Mr. Speaker.
1: Thank you, Minister of Finance. Minister statements. Minister statements. Member statements. Member for Manuvik-Bootleg.
2: Thank you, Mr. Speaker. Mr. Speaker, I rise today on behalf of the Standing Committee on Accountability and Oversight to speak to the recent findings of the Auditor General on Child and Family Services in the Northwest Territory. By the Auditor General, apologies. Mr. Speaker, the report paints a deeply troubling picture. It identifies failures in responding to reports of maltreatment, gaps in monitoring and support for children and families, and serious staffing pressures. And these issues are not new, Mr. Speaker. This is not a single failure, it is a pattern we have seen before, a pattern that remains unresolved. Mr. Speaker, behind these findings are children and families who rely on this system. When the system does not work, the impacts are real and serious. We are emphasizing that this requires a clear and coordinated response. Members on all sides of this House have spoken to this issue at length, including during debate and the motion for a creation of a child and youth advocate. There is a shared understanding. The gaps are significant and action is required. Mr. Speaker, this is an issue that has already been debated in this House, and there is a clear expectation that it move forward. Committee is looking for a commitment to establish a child and youth advocate and to do so within a defined and timely path. But Mr. Speaker, that is only part of the solution. We also need to support the people delivering these services, social workers, frontline staff, those working in child and family services. They are doing difficult work under significant pressure. If we want better outcomes, we must give them the tools, the support, and the stability they need to succeed. Mr. Speaker, we have heard from the Minister that further analysis is underway, but members have been clear we are not starting from zero. We have audits, we have evidence, we have heard these concerns before. What is needed now, Mr. Speaker, is action. Analysis cannot become a substitute for action. Mr. Speaker, this issue is bigger than one member, one committee, or any one minister. It speaks to the collective responsibility of this House. We are asking to work together. We are calling on the Premier and the Minister of Health and Social Services to work with members to develop a coordinated response, one that strengthens accountability and supports the system and the people within it. The committee is ready to be part of that work, and we will continue to press to see it move forward. If work is already underway, we want to see it. We want to support it. We want to move it forward. Mr. Speaker, I seek unanimous consent to continue my statement.
1: Thank you, Member from Manuvik-Bootleg. Member from Manuvik-Bootleg is seeking unanimous consent to conclude his statement. Seeing no nays, you may conclude.

0: Your statement.
1: Thank you, colleagues. Thank you, Mr. Speaker. Mr. Speaker, the expectation is clear. This work must move with urgency. The Accountability and Oversight Committee does not accept further delays as an outcome of this work, and we are committed to being part of the solution. Mr. Speaker, this is an urgent government issue. It requires shoulder-to-shoulder response across all members of this House. We have one goal, the betterment of the people we serve. AOC stands ready to work with the Premier, the Minister, and all the members of this House to move this forward. Mr. Speaker, we are aware of the responsibilities of our Cabinet. We are aware of our own responsibilities. What we need now, Mr. Speaker, is this issue goes beyond that, Mr. Speaker. We need to act, and we need to act together. Thank you, Mr. Speaker.
0: Thank you, Member from Manuba Bootleg. Member statements. Member from Range Lake.
2: 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Mr. Speaker, earlier this year, we learned that over 750 known health information breaches have been recorded in our territory over the past decade. That is a staggering figure for a population of our size. An average of 77 breaches a year in a territory of only 45,000 residents, or roughly one breach for every 58 Northerners over that period. Well, it is true that in this day and age, there are more and more seeking to exploit our personal data for whatever reason, including the companies that run our social media accounts. But the scale of these breaches is neither normal nor inevitable. It reflects a systemic failure that too often exposes Northerners to privacy violations and unnecessary risk. A recent CBC article dated March 18th highlights the real-world impact of these statistics. It profiles a Range Lake constituent who feels he has lost confidence in health and social services after learning his personal health information had been accessed without authorization from someone within the department. He was not notified for well over a year after his information was accessed, and the letter he received was scant on details. He simply wants to know who was accessing his records, what was viewed, and why notification took so long, and what consequences followed. Yet to date, those questions remain unanswered. Even after reaching out to the department, his MLA, and the minister, he was told the names of employees are not disclosed in breach notifications in order to protect the privacy of who committed the breach and comply with the principle that only minimum information be shared. Mr. Speaker, our system of information protection should be supporting the victims of these breaches, not the people who are doing them. We need to put an end to snooping, and I'll have questions from the minister later today.
0: Thank you, member from Range Lake. Member statements. Member from Frame Lake.
3: Thank you, Mr. Speaker. In May, I attended an event where Disabilities Council CEO Denise McKee delivered remarks which I will highlight today in the House. For a family living with disability, you learn early that there are moments in life when a family realizes that love alone is not enough to overcome the barriers placed in front of them. It can come when a parent spends months, sometimes years, fighting for therapies their child urgently needs while watching developmental opportunities slip away. Or it comes when an adult living with a disability is told there is a wait list for essential supports, accessible housing, transportation, mental health services, or respite care. It comes when families are already exhausted, isolated, and forced to become advocates, coordinators, therapists, and crisis managers all at once because the systems meant to support them are fragmented or unavailable. The lack of service doesn't create inconvenience, it creates loss. It is the loss of independence for a person who could thrive with the right support. It is the loss of opportunity for a child who deserves every chance to learn, communicate, and belong. It is the loss of employment for parents who must leave careers behind to become full-time caregivers. Too many people living with disabilities grow up hearing what they cannot do instead of being provided the supports to succeed. Too many families are left navigating systems that are complicated, underfunded, and difficult to access at the exact moment they are already overwhelmed. Each one of these unmet needs is not just a story, but a human being. People living with disabilities are not asking for charity. Families are not asking for special treatment. They are asking for equity. They are asking for access. They are asking for systems that recognize their humanity and values their lives. When appropriate supports are available, we see extraordinary things happen. Children communicate for the first time. Adults gain employment and independence. Families breathe again. Caregivers are able to rest. People become connected to their communities instead of excluded from them. Potential is no longer buried beneath barriers. Support services are not expenses to be minimized. They are not investments in human dignity. They are investments in human dignity, inclusion, and stronger communities. So today, I ask the Minister to help all of us. Please remember that accessibility is not only about ramps and policies. It is about whether people feel seen, whether families feel supported, whether a child is given the chance to thrive. I seek unanimous consent to conclude my statement, Mr.
0: Thank you, Member from Frame Lake. Member from Frame Lake is seeking unanimous consent to conclude his statement. Hearing no nays, you may conclude your statement.
3: Thank you, Mr. Speaker, and thank you, colleagues. Whether families feel supported, whether a child is given the chance to thrive, because disability can touch any family at any time, and when that moment comes, every person deserves to know they will not have to face it alone. Thank you, Mr. Speaker.
0: Thank you, Member from Frame Lake. Oral members' member statements. Member from Greetslake.
4: Mr. Speaker, I rise today to reflect on my gratitude for our time together and the summer ahead of us. I want to wish all my colleagues an early happy Indigenous Peoples Day. I hope that we can all celebrate that day with family, friends, and in community. I especially want to thank our interpreters for all their hard work and thank them as they support new colleagues in the Interpreter Career Pathway program that is now underway. This program is very exciting to see and celebrate, and kudos to you and the Minister of ECE and your staff, Mr. Speaker. I am thankful for the momentum that we have on the major projects front, Mr. Speaker. We have been given a couple opportunities to meet with the MPO since the Prime Minister's announcement, and the excitement is palpable. Being mindful of parliamentary language, let's get the Cease-McPodgson-McAuley Highway built, Mr. Speaker. I am so grateful for and specifically want to thank my colleagues who are Indigenous women for their wisdom and support. Each of you has been unwavering in your strength and advocacy for your communities, nations, and territory. I am honored to serve in this assembly with you. Today, the MLA for Montfuy had good words to share with us in committee about the Dene laws. These laws were never taught to me in school, I'm afraid. That shows my age. These days, I'm really happy to see them posted in classrooms and school boards that I visit as a member. Share what you have. Help each other. Love each other as much as possible. Be respectful of elders and everything around you. Sleep at night and work in the day. Be polite and don't argue with anyone. Pass on the teachings. Be happy at all times. Mr. Speaker, I have a long way to go on some of those laws. I strive to embody them as much as I can. In closing, Mr. Speaker, I want to quote Bechikon Chief Berthe Rebesque-Gazeau, who recently said, "We all have a responsibility. Let us move forward with more compassion, more unity, and more accountability to one another. Let us speak life into our communities instead of negativity. Let us support each other through the difficult work ahead." Thank you, Mr. Speaker.
0: Thank you, Member from Greetslake. Member statements. Member from Yellowknife North.
5: Thank you, Mr. Speaker. Mr. Speaker, yesterday I tabled reports produced by Taylor Architecture Group, which I'm proud to say is a YK North business, which examined barriers and solutions towards establishing home building standards designed for the North. It's based on home visits with residents of Ulukhaktak, Katludeche First Nation, and Sambake or Trout Lake. Now, are NWT building standards just more restrictions and red tape? Without any NWT standards, we either drive up the cost of building homes, if you have to hire a professional engineer to design each home from scratch, which also delays the process, or else you buy homes off the shelf that meet Southern standards and assumptions. Now, homes designed for the South usually don't include water and sewer tanks for truck services. They're likely to have high-tech digital controls for heating and ventilation, for example. But what's the use of that if it suffers a blowout due to an unsteady local power grid, and there's no one within 1,000 kilometers who could fix it, let alone parts available? Southern homes are not designed with appropriate insulation or ventilation to handle extreme cold, high winds, or blowing snow. So residents commonly seal windows and doors with plastic bags or blankets, or use improvised fasteners to hold down roofing and siding. And of course, there's all kinds of contraptions to stop pipes from freezing. Now, one of the prototypes in the report is a home designed around a wood stove for those homeowners trying to save money on heating fuel. What often happens now when a wood stove is just popped in as an afterthought is that people shut off their high-tech heating and ventilation system, or HVAC, when they fire up their wood stove, but this leads to poor air circulation, mold, and health problems. Now, Mr. Speaker, the point is not to create a new one-size-fits-all. The City of Yellowknife currently has its own set of building standards already, and what works in YK is different from what will work in Ulukhaktak. NWT building standards should be a suite of different pre-approved design options that a community or homeowner could choose from based on their particular environmental and economic conditions and constraints. Mr. Speaker, I ask for unanimous consent to conclude my statement.
0: Thank you. Member from Yellowknife North. Member from Yellowknife North seeking unanimous consent to conclude her statement. Hearing no nays, you may conclude your statement.
5: Thank you, Mr. Speaker. So those environmental and economic conditions and constraints could be, for example, whether wood is freely available for heating, whether the home is on permafrost, or what supply chains may be available for energy and construction materials. I believe we have the tools and the personnel in the North that we can move forward with Northern home building standards that work for us. Thank you, Mr. Speaker.
0: Member from Yellowknife North. Member statements. Member from the Sutt too.
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7: Thank you, Mr. Speaker. Mr. Speaker, the Northwest Territory stands at the threshold of an unprecedented opportunity. The Mackenzie Valley Highway with 70% of the right-of-way within the Sutt region, and major mineral projects from Fireweed, Snowline Gold, and Rio Tinto are moving forward, representing hundreds of millions in investment and thousands of job opportunities. But are we ready? We face a critical shortage of skilled, certified tradespeople across the Northwest Territories. This is recognized in the Sutt also. Without immediate action, we risk and denying current and future next generational opportunities. Mr. Speaker, we have talented, experienced tradespeople in our communities, people with years of field hours who know the land and the work, but many lack formal Red Seal certification. We need to capture and credential this knowledge. Mr. Speaker, we must start investing in education seriously. Succession planning, strategic planning are paramount to achieving a next generational workforce. Part of this successional planning is recognizing the trades and accumulated field hours by our employees and residents. This recognition must be activated and data collected for incoming major projects. We must create clear apprenticeship pathways and training programs. We need partnerships between government, Aurora College, schools, tech schools, and industry. We need designated trainers in all regions. Mr. Speaker, I join my colleagues in previous statements on training and workforce development. The Northwest Territories will see an economic tsunami, a high creation of employment opportunities that represents forecasted positive results and will lower our dependency on social programs. We cannot emphasize enough the immediate need for training and investing in education. Mr. Speaker, I seek unanimous consent to conclude my statement. Mussey.
0: Massatu. Member from Massatu is seeking unanimous consent to conclude his statement. Hearing no nays, you may conclude your statement.
7: Thank you, colleagues. Thank you, Mr. Speaker. Mr. Speaker, this moment will not wait. Major projects like the Mackenzie Valley Highway timeline and schedules are set. If we are not ready with trained, certified northern workforce, these opportunities will pass us by. Later, Mr. Speaker, I will have questions to the Minister of ITI, Mussey.
0: Member from the SOD 2. Member statements. Member from Mackenzie Delta.
8: Thank you, Mr. Speaker. Today I rise to recognize the graduates from the Mackenzie Delta region from Fort McPherson, Taylor Luxie, Jessica Itzi, Lucas Francis, Miles Robert, Jaron Snowshoe, Cameron Blake, Jaslyn Nirsu, Drayson Cooey, Caden Blake, and from McClavick, we have Hans Airy, Kyler Irish, Marilyn McDonald, Zachary McLeod, Cameron Charlie, Chad Kay, and Kendon McLeod. Special recognition going out to Miriam Bolton from Tsigachik, who is a grade 11 student in Chief Paul Nadichi School in Tsigachik and completed and currently studying most of the grade 12 subjects like physics, computer studies, advanced mathematics through BC and Ontario online schools, and got admission in a Bachelor of Engineering degree in York University start this fall. Like my colleagues to join me in congratulating the graduates from the Mackenzie Delta region. Thank you.
0: Thank you, member from Mackenzie Delta. Member statements. Member from Mulfley.
9: Mr. Speaker, thank you, Mr. Speaker. As the school year comes to an end, I want to recognize students in Clitheroe region from Chief Jimmy Bruno School, Elizabeth McKenzie Elementary School, Midzi School, Jean Watrati School, and Alexis Airmaker School, from junior kindergarten to grade 12 graduating class. Every school year brings new challenges, and to every student who kept moving forward, you deserve to be celebrated. You may not see it now, but the education you've shown is special and it will pay off in the future. The students who serve as pages or took part in Youth Parliament deserve recognition as well. Shiloh Simpson and Juliana McKenzie of Bitchikol. It is always special to see our young people engage in the work of this house. To the parents and grandparents who helped them keep going, thank you. That support can be difficult when families are carrying pressures of their own. But the stability you give them is the foundation of their success. I also want to thank the teachers who have worked tirelessly to guide them. Anyone who has seen a classroom in the final week of the school knows teachers deserve recognition and probably a good nap. Educating our youth is one of the most important responsibilities we have. Teachers are there to teach, but they are often asked to carry needs that go far beyond the classroom. When a child needs deeper support, the child and family services system must be strong enough to respond. Teachers need to be able to focus on teaching, knowing that students will still be supported. That is how we give students the best chance to succeed. Mr. Speaker, I wish all our students and teachers a good summer. I know the students are counting down the days, and I suspect a few teachers are too as well. So job well done to all the students, the parents, the teachers, and all the support that they have given to these young people. Please stay safe and look out for each other. Thank you.
0: Thank you, Member from Moffitt. Member statements. Member from the Decho.
10: Merci, Mr. Speaker. Mr. Speaker, the new health and social services fee guide shows how disconnected this government has become from the cost of living crisis. While residents are asking for relief, this government is increasing fees and adding new costs for essential care. Long-term care fees have gone up, and for the first time, residents will now be charged the daily fee for alternative level care and will be charged while waiting a long-term care bed effectively July 1st, 2026. Each type of care will cost families more than $12,000 a year. Mr. Speaker, this will hit small communities hard, where basic goods are already unaffordable. But families across the NWT will feel the pressure whether they live in a small community or a larger center. That is because this cost will fall on families already struggling to keep up. For those who need financial assistance, government points to a fee waiver application, but the waiver criteria only prove how disconnected this policy is. To qualify for assistance, family income must be under $80,000. So what happens to a family just over that threshold? Already paying northern prices for food, fuel, and rent. An additional annual expense of $12,000 could take up to 15% of their annual income before taxes. For families already living paycheck to paycheck, that is completely unrealistic. Mr. Speaker, I understand the deficit is a serious problem, but the answer cannot be to make essential care more expensive for families being pushed to the edge. Government needs to take responsibility for the system pressures instead of making struggling families pay more for care they cannot go without. I will have questions for the Minister of Health at the appropriate time. Merci, Mr. Speaker.
0: Thank you, Member from the Decho. Member statements. Member from Aylesbury Centre.
11: Mr. Speaker, I rise today to address my Mackenzie Valley fiber optic line unanswered written questions, noting that the critical questions raised, in my opinion, were not answered. In my written question, I appreciated the minister providing some high-level context, but a closer look reveals that the vital information still remains missing and unanswered. The minister shared that a P3 agreement costs approximately $12 million annually, but only generates $2.3 million from 10 customers. Mr. Speaker, it was originally sold as to print money, not to give away money, Mr. Speaker. So the question is, what happened? Where did the wheels fall off the car? Mr. Speaker, is the GNWT subsidizing a private entity to run this thing? So at the same time, the government has failed to deliver specifics on the financial breakdown by this project phase and customers' costs that were requested. Mr. Speaker, I am left wondering. Worse yet, the actual management agreement was completely withheld under the guise of confidentiality. Now, I'm sure something could have been provided to an MLA like myself, even an embargoed copy of some sort, Mr. Speaker. We get hundreds of confidential documents a week around here, Mr. Speaker. One more wouldn't have hurt. Mr. Speaker and I, of course, would have respected that. But when it comes to the future of our communities now, Mr. Speaker, the response falls even further short. The minister lists which communities currently have service and which rely on satellite, but completely deflects on providing a clear implementation schedule or cost projections for the connecting of those communities left behind. Hey, who wants a community left behind? No community left behind, Mr. Speaker. That's my saying. Mr. Speaker, the government disappoints them, and it's disappointing me. Furthermore, the serious issue of revenue leak to other jurisdictions was entirely ignored. Again, I need to remind you, when the government's spending $12 million and only getting two back, Mr. Speaker, we need to start asking some serious questions. Lastly, the only complete answer out of all the questions I received was a reference to the BC Economic Study. While very important to understand outside data and how it's used, but Northerners deserve transparency about our infrastructure, Mr. Speaker. We deserve to know more about our budget and certainly about our timelines. The general overview was falling short, Mr. Speaker. We deserve digital equity and certainly value for service. Thank you, Mr. Speaker.
0: Thank you, member from Milne Centre. Member statements. Member from Tuna de Valdivia.
12: Thank you, Mr. Speaker. Before we break for the summer, I want to take the moment to recognize the graduates from my constituency of Tuna de Valdivia. And in particular, it was my great pleasure to inform this House that we have a very large group of strong graduates this year from both Thutsuke, Ford Resolution, Dedadilo, and Yellowknife. In Thutsuke, I want to give my heartfelt congratulations to our graduate Naomi Isidore Michelle, Zachary Martin, Alexander Abel, Jonas Lockhart, Alea Catholic, and Nirvana Catholic. In addition, in Thutsuke, we have two exceptional Indigenous language instructors retiring this year after many decades of service, James Lockhart and Elizabeth Catholic. In Ford Resolution, I want to congratulate Rishanda Bosley, Preston Forrest, Sylvia Mandeville. I want to wish you all the very best in the future you have ahead of you. In Yellowknife, I want to congratulate Caden Boucher, Angel Bettina, Cheyenne Kowina, Shelby Bettina, Stanley McKenzie, Quinton McKenzie, Kyle Sangries, Troy Bolio, Colton Sangries, Justin Carr, Matilda Charlo, Tamara Sangries, Lillian McKenzie, Tina Lisk, Emmons Galay, Rebecca Vajdrek, Henry Ben Martin, Dento Cho Friese, Hannah Lafferty, Brendan Lafferty, Elia Rasmus, Shania, Charlo Lafferty, Cameron Martin, Liznea Martin Manclaw Crapo, Maya Martin and Crapo, and Kelly Seta. From the Kilame Denny School in Dilo, I'm proud to recognize graduates Clayton Tanzia and Eve Judith Goulet. I also want to acknowledge from Ford Resolution, Dr. Lainey Bolio, who achieved her medical degree and continues to be an inspiration to our community, as well former graduates Magnolia Unka, who got her law degree, Alita Jerichon, who got her master's in education, and Jess Anderson, who also got his Red Seal and heavy duty mechanic. All our outstanding community members who have demonstrated exceptional skills and dedication in their respective fields. To all the graduates, I extend my sincere congratulations. I also want to thank the teachers, school staff, families, and community members who have supported them along the way. Congratulations to all, and I wish you a very successful year, and have a safe summer. Merci.
0: Thank you, member from Tuna de Valdivia. Member statements. Member from Yellowknife South.
13: Mr. Speaker, June is the time for reflection and celebration, as we mark National Indigenous History Month and Pride Month, while also recognizing Men's Mental Health Month. National Indigenous History Month is an opportunity to honour the rich histories, cultures, languages, and contributions of First Nations, Inuit, and Métis peoples. For generations, Indigenous communities have sustained deep connections to the land, vibrant cultural traditions, and systems of knowledge that continue to shape this country. It is also a time to acknowledge the lasting impacts of colonization, including the legacy of residential schools. we all share a responsibility to advance truth and reconciliation. Recognizing this history is essential to building respectful partnerships and a more just and inclusive future. June is also Pride Month. What began as an uprising on June 28th in 1969 at the Stonewall Inn has grown into a global movement, a celebration of identity, resilience, love, and a continued call for inclusion, safety, and equal rights for all. These observances are connected. Long before colonization, many Indigenous cultures recognized and respected diverse gender identities and roles. Two-spirit and Indigenous queer individuals stand at an intersection, reminding us that identity, culture, and community are intertwined. At the same time, June is also Men's Mental Health Month, a crucial reminder that mental wellness must be part of our broader conversations about inclusion, community, and care. For too long, many men have been told to be silent about their struggles. The silence can lead to isolation and harm, and it is important that men feel supported and empowered to share feelings in a healthy and productive way. Creating safe spaces for men to speak, to be heard without judgment, to seek support is essential, not only for individual well-being, but for stronger families and communities. And this is especially important in the context of reconciliation and inclusion, where understanding and compassion must extend to everyone. As we mark this month, let us celebrate our progress, listen to lived experiences, and reconnect ourselves to respect, inclusion, reconciliation, and mental wellness, ensuring everyone across all identities and experiences has the support they need to live with dignity, pride, and a true sense of belonging. Thank you, Mr. Speaker.
0: Thank you, Member for Milne South. 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Member for Nunatput.
14: Mr. Speaker, I wish to offer congratulations to the following high school graduates in the Nunatput riding for 2026. In Mangalalak School in Tuktoyaktuk, Miley Wolke, Sophie Ross Saunders, Jones Elias, Sabrina Nasigalawak, Cheryl Chixie, and Natalie Ubik. With Engak School in Pawlatuck, Kristen Green, Ethan Rubin, and Nora Rubin. In Ulhaktuk at the Helen Kalvik Ilhakpak is Sierra Akakiatak, Caden Okina, Kieran Notana, and Ian Katawiak. I wish to offer you the best in all your endeavors. As young leaders in your community, there are many children that look up to you now. The hopes and dreams of your family is with you as you move ahead for further education, work placement, apprenticeship, or travel and volunteerism. Koinaini, Mr. Speaker.
0: Thank you, Member for Nunatput. Member statements. Member from Inuvik Twin Lakes.
15: Thank you, Mr. Speaker. Mr. Speaker, I too would like to send my congratulations to the graduating class of East 3 Secondary School, who will be graduating this Saturday. It's such an incredible milestone. Last year, we had multiple speakers at their grad, and I know I've heard from many of them before, there's too much talking. So this year, I know that I won't be able to be there with them all, but I am cheering them all on with pride.
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15: And, you know, as the MLA for Twin Lakes, I want to say that the community is proud of you, all of you, and whether your next step is work, college, university, trades, whatever your path takes you, carry your resilience, your roots, your strength, because these are the gifts that your ancestors have instilled in you. I also want to say congratulations to all of the little kindergarten graduates who also will be graduating. Hopefully you'll be home to be able to see them. And, you know, in Inuvik, we used to have two schools, and so the grade 6 graduation from the elementary school to the high school is always a big event. I still remember my graduation. I think I had torn jeans and from playing outside. And then I remember my daughter's graduation, I had to go and buy her a grade 12 graduation dress. So they've made this a big, big thing. And so I'm very proud of all of them for their successes. And all of the Aurora College grads that just graduated from their programs, and all of our graduates that are graduating from all of their post-secondary, coming home, you know, to work and, you know, take on new careers. I applaud you, and I encourage you to keep learning. Thank you, Mr. Speaker.
0: Thank you, member from Inuvik Twin Lakes. Member statements. Colleagues, today I rise in the House to congratulate the class of 2026 from two schools in Nehandi Ryden, Lidako Regional High School and Echo Danny School. This is an important milestone for graduates, their families, teachers, school support staff, and their communities, and I'm pleased to recognize their hard work and achievement. Colleagues, these students completed their high school journey during an extraordinary period that included global pandemic and all the disruptions that came with it. Their education was interrupted, their routines were changed, and they were asked to adapt in ways none of us could imagine. Yet through it all, they persevered. They remained committed, they stayed focused, and they continued moving forward. In many ways, these graduates are stronger because of what they have overcome. They are stronger students because they have tested themselves. They are stronger candidates for employment because they've learned to adapt and persist in the face of uncertainty. Most importantly, they are strong people because they discovered resilience, determination, integrity within themselves. For some grads, this day marks the end of 13 long years of school and the beginning of a new chapter. For others, it is the next step in a long educational journey, whether that is university, college, or an apprenticeship. Whatever path they choose, they should know that they are well prepared for the road ahead. To all the graduates, name attached at the end of the statement and asked to be deemed as read and printed and answered, I say this, the diploma you receive is the result of years of effort, commitment, and perseveration. Wear with pride, it represents not only what you have accomplished, but also the promise of what's yet to come. Congratulations, the class of 2026. I wish each of you success as you celebrate this special day and take your next steps forward, and I will see you guys next week. I look forward to witnessing your celebration next week, as I said just previously. As well, Chasney Waugh graduated from the UBC with distinctions with a BA in gender, race, and sexuality and social justice with a minor in Indigenous Studies. And Daniel Gargan LaGrasse will graduate from Red Deer Polytechnical and Social Work Diploma. Hint, hint, potential opportunity for us. June 5th, 2026. Again, congratulations to all the grads, and I wish you all to help me join me in thanking them. Member statements. Member statements. Recognition of visitors in the gallery. Member from Hay River South.
12: Thank you, Mr. Speaker. I'd like to recognize a few people in the gallery today. I'd like to recognize also like you, Debbie Delancey, who when she was the Deputy Minister of MACA, I was a town councillor in Hay River and used to complain about the lack of funding for our community. So I'd like to welcome her. I'd also like to welcome a few Gwich'in elders here today, good friends of mine, Sue Look, Bella Husky, Alice Charlie, Annie Rose McNabb, and Esther Semler. Thank you for visiting us here today.
0: 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Member from Hay River North.
16: Thank you, Mr. Speaker. We have a couple of visitors from Fort Smith here today, and their MLA is out representing the territory on the national stage. So I'd like to, on his behalf, recognize Mildred Martin and Rashmi Patel and welcome them to the Assembly. As well, I would like to recognize Marie Wilson, one of the commissioners of the Truth and Reconciliation Commission of Canada. Thank you, Mr. Speaker.
0: Thank you, member from Hay River North. Recognition of visitors gallery, member from Inuvik Twin Lake.
15: Thank you, Mr. Speaker. Mr. Speaker, I wish to welcome my grandmother, Esther Semler. And I also want to welcome Sue Look, Alice Charlie, Annie Rose McNabb, Bella Husky, and Debbie Delancey. She wasn't my boss at MACA, but I did work under her when I was at Health and Social Services. And now she is the co-chair of the Council of Leaders Health and Social Work Social Services Working Group. Thank you, Mr. Speaker.
0: Thank you, member for Manuba Twin Lakes. 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
4: Thank you, Mr. Speaker. Mr. Speaker, I would like to recognize my returning page, Kyer Brennan, who is helping us out this week. Thank you very much. I would like to recognize Regan Junkind, who is my constituency assistant and also the member for Frame Lakes constituency assistant. She started in January and has come so far. So proud of her. I would also like to recognize Mrs. Semler in the gallery. I have never met her, but I am wearing one of her brooches. And also to welcome Kyla Kakwee Scott, who I grew up with. Thank you.
0: Thank you, member from Great Sleigh. Recognition of visitor gallery, member from the Satu.
7: Thank you, Mrs. Speaker. I too would like to recognize two ladies that don't need any introduction, Debbie Delancey and Marie Wilson. Welcome to the chamber.
0: Recognition of visitors in gallery, member from Kamloops.
17: Thank you very much, Mr. Speaker. Mr. Speaker, I would like to recognize Kamloops residents and my neighbors, Carol Tetlow and Randy Cleveland, and thank Randy for insisting Carol let him take him out for dinner, or take her out for dinner over 50 years ago, because otherwise I wouldn't be here. Thank you.
0: Recognition of visitors in a gallery. Member from Mackenzie Delta.
8: Thank you, Mr. Speaker. I too would like to recognize Sue Look, Alice Charlie, Annie Rose McNabb, and Bella Husky. Welcome to the chambers. Thank you, Mr. Speaker.
0: Thank you, member from the Mackenzie Delta. Recognition of visitor gallery, member from Yellow Lake North.
18: Thank you, Mr. Speaker. Well, I'll start by recognizing and thanking the pages who have been so diligently helping us out this week, who are from YK North. We have Annika Oguta, Louisa Casey, and Cooper Dempsey Pickles. Thank you for your patience and work this week. And of course, I also want to recognize YK North constituent Marie Wilson, not only former Commissioner of the Truth and Reconciliation Commission, member of the Order of Canada and Order of NWT, and also more recently an author. And I apologize for other constituents that might be in the gallery that I cannot see. Thank you, Mr. Speaker.
0: Thank you, member from Yellow Lake North. Recognition of visitors in the gallery. Member from Frame Lake.
3: Thank you, Mr. Speaker. Mr. Speaker, I'd like to also recognize Mrs. Esther Semler. We are proud to boast that she's a Frame Lake resident, and also my friend Kyla Kakwee Scott. I always appreciate her sagely advice and deeply appreciate her work in the Assembly. And I just wanted to note that Mr. John Gaughan has been part of the new interpreters program and has been in and out of the Assembly, and I wanted to thank him for his work, as well as all the interpreters always for their hard work. Of course, I'm being poked here. I wanted to also note Regan Junkind, my new constituency assistant, who, as Kate said, has been doing a fantastic job, and we're so happy to have her in the office. So thank you, Mr. Speaker.
0: Thank you, member from Framelight. 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
19: Thank you, Mr. Speaker. Mr. Speaker, I wanted to start by recognizing the interpreters. It's not something I've often done, but I sped through my minister's statement today as I saw the clock tick down, so thank you for your work, and I'm sorry. And Mr. Speaker, I also wanted to recognize I have a returning page from Yellowknife South, hoping that he might come in the room, and I am lucky. Joshua Kostach, thank you for all your hard work. Thank you, Mr. Speaker.
0: Thank you, member from Yellowknife South. Recognition of visitor gallery, member from Tunaday Willaday.
12: Yep, thank you, Mr. Speaker. I too would like to recognize everybody in the gallery. Welcome to see everybody here today. Also, I would like to recognize the interpreters, all of them that are here, including Jonas Lafferty, Emerita Sundberg, Bertha, Kathy, and Dennis. I just want to say, I'm happy you guys are here. Merci.
0: Thank you, Member from Tuna de Huelva. Recognition of visitors in the gallery. Member from YK Center.
11: Thank you, Mr. Speaker. I'm first going to thank the member from Mackenzie Delta pointing out that somebody in the gallery is a constituent of Yellowknife Center, and that's Ms. Bella Husky. I've been a friend of hers for a long time. I am not with spectacles today, so I can't see that far, but I also heard through recognition that Ms. Kyla Cackley-Scott is also in the gallery, and I know she likes being recognized. No, she's very shy, so she's probably like, please stop. That said, I wish to welcome them and all their friends today. Thank you.
0: Thank you, member from Yellowknife Center. Recognition of visitors gallery, member from Rate Lake.
2: Thank you, Mr. Speaker. Mr. Speaker, we've got many returning pages today and over the course of the week, so I'd like to recognize Range Lake page Isaac Strader for his hard work over the course of our sitting. It's been a small but mighty sitting, and he's done a great job. Thank you, Isaac.
0: 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Recognition of visitors in the gallery, a member from the Date Show.
10: Thank you, Mr. Speaker. I, too, would like to rise and recognize everyone in the chamber, as well as in the gallery, as well as the translator for Denejati, Mary Jane Kazon. Thank you, Mr. Speaker.
0: Thank you, member from the Date Show. Recognition of visitors in the gallery. Recognition visitors in the gallery. If we've missed anyone today, we would like to thank you very much for allowing us to represent the people of Northwest Territories for a short period of time. We greatly appreciate that. I hope you enjoy the proceedings. It is always nice to see people in the gallery. Notice of motions. Motions. Member from Yellowknife North.
18: Okay. Thank you, Mr. Speaker. I move, seconded by the Honourable Member for Thibaucha, that notwithstanding Rule 2.1, when the House adjourns on Thursday, June 4th, 2026, it shall be adjourned until Tuesday, October 20th, 2026, and further, that any time prior to October 20th, 2026, if the Speaker is satisfied after consultation with the Executive Council and members of the Legislative Assembly, that the public interest requires that the House should meet at an earlier or later time during the adjournment, the Speaker may give notice, and thereupon the House shall meet at the time stated in such notice and shall transact its business as it has been duly adjourned to that time. Thank you, Mr. Speaker.
0: Member from Yellowknife North. The motion is in order. To the motion. Question has been called. All those in favour?
20: Yay.
0: All those opposed? All those abstaining? Motion carried. Motions. Member from Yellowknife North.
18: Okay. Thank you, Mr. Speaker. Whereas the Consensus Government Process Convention on Priority Setting and Reporting calls for the establishment of a special committee on transition matters, and whereas transition to a new assembly is an appropriate time for reporting on matters of ongoing action, discussion, and consideration, and whereas members of the 21st Legislative Assembly may wish to consider how to build on the direction and deliberations of the 20th Legislative Assembly, now therefore I move, seconded by the Honourable Member for Hay River North, that pursuant to Rule 9.2, bracket 8, the Legislative Assembly hereby establish a Special Committee on Transition Matters, and further, that the following members be named to the Special Committee: Mrs. Cheryl Yekalaya, Member for Decho; Mr. Julian Morse, Member for Frame Lake; Mr. George Narasu, Member for Mackenzie Delta; Honourable Lucy Kuptana, Member for Nunakput; Mr. Daniel McNeely, Member for Satu; and Honourable Jay McDonald, Member for Thibaucha. And furthermore, that the Special Committee on Transition Matters be established by the terms of reference
5: identified as Table Document 533-20, bracket 1. Thank you, Mr. Speaker.
0: Thank you, a member from Yellowknife North. The motion is in order. To the motion.
20: Question.
0: Question has been called. All those in favor?
20: Yay.
0: All those opposed? All those abstaining? Motion is carried. Motions. Member from Range Lake.
2: Thank you, Mr. Speaker. Whereas the city of Yellowknife is located on Chief Dry Geese territory, the traditional land of the Yellowknife Dene First Nation, and respects the histories, languages, and cultures of the North Slave Métis and all Indigenous peoples of this region whose footsteps have marked these lands for generations. And whereas the city of Yellowknife is experiencing sustained and accelerating growth driven by military presence, major remediation and infrastructure projects, mining, tourism, and public administration expansion. And whereas the population of the city of Yellowknife is projected to reach 26,659 by 2051, putting pressure on housing and municipal infrastructure systems. And whereas the city of Yellowknife has less than 1% of developable land within its municipal boundary, restricting the city's ability to deliver sufficient housing, support commercial expansion, and plan and service critical infrastructure. And whereas, without timely and coordinated land action, these constraints will intensify, limiting employment growth, slowing economic diversification, and undermining Arctic security readiness. And whereas the Government of the Northwest Territories is actively engaging the City of Yellowknife to ensure that a transfer of land can occur to support the projected needs of the City and Territory. Now therefore I move, seconded by the member for Yellowknife Centre, that the Government of the Northwest Territories designate and transfer priority commissioner's lands identified by the City of Yellowknife to the municipality to deliver residential and commercial land supply. And further, that the Government of the Northwest Territories establish an accelerated land transfer process that occurs in 12 months or less. And furthermore, that the Government of the Northwest Territories transfer the 41-hectare Frame Lake parcel identified by the City of Yellowknife to the municipality to enable timely planning and development. And furthermore, that the Government of the Northwest Territories ensure major regional initiatives are coordinated through intergovernmental planning with Indigenous governments, local authorities, and the federal government. And furthermore, that any actions or decisions resulting from this motion shall be interpreted and implemented in a manner that does not derogate from, abrogate, or infringe upon the existing Aboriginal or treaty rights of the Yellowknife Dene First Nation, the North Slave Métis, or any other Indigenous peoples of the Northwest Territories, as recognized and affirmed under Section 35 of the Constitution Act 1982. And furthermore, that the Government of the Northwest Territories respond to this motion in 120 days. Thank you, Mr. Speaker.
0: Thank you, member from Range Lake. Motion is in order. To the motion. Member from Range Lake.
2: Thank you, Mr. Speaker. Once again, this House is debating the Government of the Northwest Territories' land tenure policies for municipalities. And once again, many find the policies of the GNWT coming up short to meet the moment when there is an opportunity for unprecedented federal investment at our doorstep. Now, unlike other motions, Mr. Speaker, this motion is squarely targeted at Yellowknife. Admit it fully. But there's good reason, Mr. Speaker, because Yellowknife has been identified as a forward operating location to receive a massive infrastructure expansion to host the Royal Canadian Air Force's new F-35 stealth fighters. Upgrades include new and repurposed hangars, aprons, taxiways, ammunition compounds, and expanded accommodations.
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2: This investment, along with a $230 million investment to extend and modernize Inuvik's airport main runway, will allow both of the communities of Yellowknife and Inuvik to serve as anchor points for the logistical web of northern operational support hubs. I want to commend Yellowknife's Mayor, Ben Hendrickson, and the hardworking city councillors for being such strong advocates for the urgent need to prepare for these investments. And not only that, but also the hard work they've done to collaborate with other governments and communities, like the Yellowknife Stené First Nation, North Slave Métis Alliance, the GNWT's Department of Environment and Climate Change, the town of Inuvik, and most recently, a trade mission has been announced to the town of Hay River.
11: Here, here.
2: These efforts have stirred me to once again rise to advocate for their collaborative vision of a territorial capital that supports all communities and will play its part to ensure the NWT doesn't miss out on one of the most important economic development programs in the history of our modern territory and certainly in the history of our country. This government must take action to deliver results on land supply, and fast. Prime Minister Carney has delivered on this Assembly's wish list of major projects, and now we must deliver on the needs of our communities. Unfortunately, Mr. Speaker, I continue to hear excuses for delays in land transfers, and just as the government of the Northwest Territories continues to seemingly find more layers of red tape, our federal counterparts have rolled out solutions

impact disposition must enter an indefinite loop of consultation that stretches on for years without end. This is a myth, Mr. Speaker. This is a fundamental misinterpretation of Canadian constitutional law and is a disservice to the people of the Northwest Territories who elected us to govern with decisive action. To be clear, I agree, as do we all, that Indigenous land rights are non-negotiable, as is the Section 35 duty to consult. Unfortunately, all too often, these legal and moral requirements to meaningfully consult and collaborate with Indigenous governments seem to be used as excuses for bureaucratic inertia and weak decision-making. Indigenous governments ought not to bear the responsibility for the land tenure decisions of this government. While that is not being said directly, the implication cannot be ignored. Today, in support of this motion, I want to lay out a clear, legally sound and plain language case for why this government has the absolute jurisdiction to build efficient land policies that can help our friends at Yellowknife City Hall, and why the law does not require us to stay trapped in a perpetual application process. This argument relies on three principles: authority, finality, and certainty. First, let's be absolutely clear about our jurisdiction. Since the historic milestone of Premier McLeod's devolution deal in 2014, the final administration and control of public lands and resources were transferred directly from the federal government to the government of the Northwest Territories. Under the NWT Act, this assembly holds the statutory authority to make laws regarding territorial lands. No longer a mere delegate of the great powers that be in Ottawa, the NWT holds the sole mandate to manage our lands in the interest of all Northerners. The legal authority to write policy, establish rules, and make land dispositions belongs right here in this chamber. Second, let's take a look at what the Supreme Court of Canada actually says about Section 35 rights and the duty to consult. In the landmark Haida Nation ruling, the court was explicit. Consultation is a process, not a veto. It requires meaningful dialogue and appropriate accommodation, but it does not require absolute consensus. In the Little Sam and Carmax decision, the court affirmed that the Crown retains the ultimate right to manage public lands and make final decisions, emphasizing that consultation must be balanced with the public government's democratic mandate to govern. And perhaps most critically, in the Rio Tinto decision, the court clarified that the duty to consult is only triggered when a specific government action threatens a direct adverse impact on an Indigenous right. We aren't all lawyers, Mr. Speaker, but what that means is the GNWT has the full legal room to establish clear policy thresholds for land tenure. Routine land decisions, like municipal land transfers, and certainly recreational cabin leases, for that matter, do not automatically trigger exhaustive multi-year reviews. Northerners have been clear, both Indigenous and non-Indigenous, that land disposition processes must have a defined beginning, middle, and end. Finally, let's look at a unique advantage here in the NWT. Much of our land is governed by modern treaties, comprehensive land claim agreements that are constitutionally protected contracts between sovereign Indigenous nations and Canadian governments. The Supreme Court has repeatedly ruled, notably in the Nacogneac-Dunn case, that modern treaties like these are intended to bring certainty to who owns the land and how it can be used. They already contain the agreed-upon rules for land management, land use planning, and co-management boards. Where a modern treaty exists, the treaty is the law of the land. If the GNWT follows the explicit consultation steps and timelines written into those agreements, then its Section 35 obligations are legally fulfilled. The GNWT ought not to require a separate, open-ended consultation process outside of these frameworks, the frameworks they themselves signed and agreed to. Now, Mr. Speaker, this motion reflects a need for land supply in a region of the NWT where final modern treaties are still being negotiated. The government will look to the Acacho process, the Yellowknife Dene First Nation, and the North Slave Métis Alliance, and other Indigenous groups, and they will no doubt argue that because these comprehensive claims are not yet finalized, the NWT is paralyzed and must enter an endless consultation loop for every single square inch of unceded land. But our own laws and our own negotiated frameworks say the exact opposite. I'm, of course, speaking of interim land withdrawals. Through

0: Negotiations with the Acacho and Métis governments, the GNWT has formally withdrawn massive tracts of public land around the city of Yellowknife. Within the municipal boundaries of the city of Yellowknife alone, over 1,000 hectares of commissioner's land has been frozen. As City Hall has keenly pointed out in their presentation to the Standing Committee on Economic Development and Environment, quote, the city owns less than 1% of potentially developable land within its own municipal boundary. Mr. Speaker, what is the legal purpose of those withdrawals? Immediate and uncontested certainty. By taking these lands out of play, we have given our Indigenous partners a guarantee that their potential treaty lands are protected and will not be sold off while negotiations take place. Furthermore, with the federal government's recent formal recognition of the North Slave Métis Alliance's Section 35 rights, we have a clear path to bring everyone to the table under the same predictable rules. But here is the crucial policy point for this government. We must confidently assert that the boundaries go both ways. Interim land withdrawals draw a definitive line in the sand. Inside the withdrawal, land is unavailable for any kind of development or disposition until land claim negotiations are finalized. Outside the withdrawal, on the other hand, regular governance and economic development must continue, whether in the city of Yellowknife or any other community in the Northwest Territories. The Supreme Court of Canada cases I spoke of earlier still hold sway on these public lands. The GNWT, as the Crown, retains its authority to manage them, and the existence of an ongoing negotiation does not strip the GNWT of its statutory authority to do so. The government has already legally protected that space for future claims. Outside of those specific boundaries, however, the GNWT has the full authority to implement streamlined land disposition policies over lands that negotiating parties explicitly chose not to withdraw. We can and must respect 35 rights where direct adverse impacts are proven and provide accommodation when determined. But this government cannot trap the rest of our public land base in a perpetual loop of red tape driven by insecurities around a government exercising its own legally justified authorities. Mr. Speaker, reconciliation does not mean policy paralysis. It means meaningful nation-to-nation relationship building with Indigenous peoples and nations who have called the lands of the NWT home since time immemorial. It does a disservice to those bilateral relationships and ongoing project of real reconciliation if this government is reluctant to act decisively when our own very economic future, not to mention the future safety and security of the Arctic, is on the line. And this government points to reconciliation as a reason why we can't move quickly. Through many rulings that have evolved over time, the Supreme Court of Canada has laid out a framework that respects Indigenous rights while protecting the Crown's ability to get things done. And Mr. Speaker, it's past time this government got municipal land transfers done. We have the jurisdiction via devolution, we have the procedural finality backed by Supreme Court decisions, and we have the certainty provided by our modern treaties with Indigenous nations, including interim land withdrawal measures, while outstanding land rights agreements are negotiated. It is time for this government to confidently exercise its legal authority. We can and we should implement robust, predictable land disposition policies that set firm timelines and clear boundaries. We can fulfill our constitutional duties faithfully without allowing our territory's economic future to be put on hold. It's time to move forward, to invest in our future, and empower local communities to realize their full potential. Let's help the city of Yellowknife close the land supply gap, build new homes, grow new businesses, and create shared benefits for the growth of the entire Northwest Territories. Thank you, Mr. Speaker.
1: Hear, hear. Man, that was fire.
2: Are at a moment where we need to move quickly to take advantage of significant federal investments in the North. I support the principle of economic readiness and better coordination between all levels of governments. I agree that a stronger cooperation is needed, particularly from the territorial government. We have Indigenous governments, municipal governments, and the federal government all working together moving on major investment. The GNWT needs to be more open and responsive partner if we are going to make this most of this opportunity. The City of Yellowknife is positioned to receive major investment as a key northern supply hub and as a forward operating base for the armed forces. Securing those investments does not happen overnight. It's a lot of work. So when the City of Yellowknife raises concerns like any community, it's important we listen because they are pointing to real challenges that need to be addressed, especially as we continue on the path to secure investment that will benefit our territory as a whole. Issues surrounding the land are very complicated. I also acknowledge the work underway between the City of Yellowknife and Yellowknife Dene First Nation on reconciliation. There's still more work to do, but I believe the City of Yellowknife is committed and that relationship will continue to strengthen. At the same time, however, there is an ongoing land claim process that must be respected. I have spent much of my life working on land claims, so when I say matters of land claims are complicated, I know where that is coming from. But I'm mindful of my responsibility as a member of this assembly while RGs work towards a fair and final agreement for their members. So while I understand this motion does not directly affect interim land withdrawals, it does touch on the land. And that matters deeply to my people who are looking to their chiefs and their elders. For that reason, out of respect for the ongoing negotiation process and my chief and the elders, I will be abstaining from this vote. I want to end by saying that ongoing land claims and self-government negotiations are vital to the future of the territory, the partnership between our communities and our shared prosperity. These are fundamental processes that deserve to be respected in both substance and in tone, and that in the spirit behind my intention to abstain on this vote today. Thank you, Mr. Speaker.
1: To the motion, member from Yellowknife Centre.
3: Thank you, Mr. Speaker. I absolutely rise in support of the principles of this motion and am pleased to second it. I've also been pleased to work with my colleague at Range Lake in the past of coming forward with other motions of the similar nature, and I'm hoping this one gains some traction. So first off, let's be clear. I support the larger principle of the land transfer. I have been advocating for timelines to be accelerated to make sure we meet the demands provided by the City of Yellowknife so it can meet the demands of our city. And keep in mind that Yellowknife is one of the key engines of the territory. So we need to ensure that we are firing on all cylinders, as they say, to make sure we can help support our whole territory. And I think, as stated earlier, our City of Yellowknife is deeply reaching out into other areas to ensure that they're not just a leader, but they're a full partner of other communities. Mr. Speaker, it isn't known by everyone, but in some ways, we have to ask ourselves about the challenge of how does the city balance its needs, its recognizing and where it lives. Well, the city isn't subject to Section 35, the duty to consult on these particular lands or these initiatives. But what is key and absolute is they spent a lot of time engaging and building full partnerships with their Indigenous partners. So what it does is underscores how important they view these relationships, even though they're not legally bound by them, because they know where they live. They recognize, you know, their audience. You know, they can see this is a live issue to our community and their territory. Mr. Speaker, I have strategic support on this particular motion, and I'll get to that in a second, because I have a slightly different point of view, and I've directed it to the city specifically about where I think we could go with this in recognition of their need. Now, again, time is of the essence. Where do we start with that? So I do agree with the principle set out in the Capital Area Commission, and what I want to say here with my short time here today is the fact that it's meant to protect the lands around the legislature for the people of the Northwest Territories, maybe even in perpetuity. But my experience, even as a city councillor and as a resident of Yellowknife, I have seen things change over time. We cannot tie the hands of a future a city council if they so choose. And there's a reason I'm laying that out, because they can change their mind on how they deal with some of these things. And this will be critical to why I call call it strategic support. But I think what we have to not lose sight on is, as pointed out by my good colleague from Range Lake, and of course I should point out, my Tunity colleague has pointed out the integral relationship we have with both First Nations and the importance we need to be ready for the demands that the federal government is bringing billions of dollars to the North. Could you imagine if something like this stood in the way of that initiative? Oh my goodness. I mean, Mr. Speaker, we cannot watch the diamond mines shut. The music is starting to end without a plan of the future. Well, the lifeboat or the life raft showed up of the military investment. We must find a way to on-ramp that opportunity. We must turn the lights on and say, hey, we will be full partners. And this land is key for the City of Yellowknife to be a full partner in those types of investments. Again, we don't want to miss out on an eager new dance partner who wants to invest in the North, because those dollars are absolutely critical to the health of our economy. So, Mr. Speaker, now I did say strategic support, and I want to describe it a little bit so people can appreciate it. It's sometimes a funny line to walk when you represent one perspective in the assembly, and then you got to represent another perspective in the community, and then you got to work. It's sometimes very challenging. So my strategic support is this. First, again, I want to reaffirm: I know the City of Yellowknife needs money. They need money too, lots of it. They need land, and they need the support for that. And to me, that is so key to everything that's happening. Mr. Speaker, furthermore, they need a clear timeline. I mean, sometimes, not specific to this one, these can take years to see land transfer. But the city doesn't have years to wait, and certainly the military investment doesn't have years to wait. They need to move. And they are dealing with pressures that are far beyond anyone in this room's knowledge, and they need to be ready for them. And we can't let them not be ready. That is huge. But where I find, again, important to stress here is that I do agree with the principles of the Capital Area Commission and the area, the site overall. Now, it was intended to set out as a nature area to respect the people of the North, a treasure for the Northern people to be forever. And in essence, I don't know what forever can be, but I will say in my mind that experiencing when you blast a rock, you scrape it down, you could never return it back to nature, as much as you try, you know. So when the city gets land, it has the choice under its rules and processes as to how it finally ends up with it.
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3: So if the territorial government gives all the land, and I'm getting to the strategic support in a second, in essence, it's giving all control away for it. And that would worry me as an MLA, as a citizen, and certainly as a person here in the legislature to say, are we giving all the land away around the legislature? I certainly hope not. But what I do think is there's plenty of land to work with. Where I draw the line is saying things like this. I think we need to have a situation, and I've expressed this to the city, that we create a nature zone all throughout around Frame Lake, and we have the city ensure it gets transferred back to the Commissioner of the Northwest Territories so we can protect it in perpetuity. Now, the NWT government typically isn't in the housing or land development business, so the likelihood of someone building houses on the edge of Frame Lake will just end there. And we cannot control it if it ends up in the city without our control, because any opinion the commissioner or the speaker or any other member of this house will just simply be an affected party of the community, but not necessarily weighted in a manner if they have to follow. So I think I've already explained this to the city, my angle of support, which is we must ensure a barrier around Frame Lake is protected so we can ensure that the trails still exist, so the sightlines of the legislature still are principally supported, and the fact is that we have natural space that belong to the people of the Northwest Territories. Because, Mr. Speaker, even when I was a city councillor, and this is going back a ways, you know, they even talked about turning public parks into developments. And I remember being approached by one developer. I won't say their name, but they might be the biggest developer here, individual private developer that has huge apartment buildings. I mean, greatest apartment buildings around. But the truth be told is, they said, what are they doing? There's no way the public would sit. Well, sure enough, time has moved forward. The city of Yelena has been desperate for land, and they've converted park and nature space, I should say that way, to development opportunities, and I've seen it. And I wouldn't want this to happen around Frame Lake, around the legislature, and around the piece of public space that Northerners deserve, and certainly the intent it was certainly set up for. Now, Mr. Speaker, overall, I'm supportive of the whole concept, and my swath or my barrier or the track around Frame Lake should be talked about face to face, and we should get that clearly articulated when it comes down to the time of the transfer. But that said, I've already spoken to the city on how critical that is to me, and I think they understand at least the messaging I have, because they also know that if they have it, it's theirs to decide. And lastly, I'll point out on that piece is, Mr. Speaker, what this council may do by tying their hands, and this is frustrating, but it's true, they cannot tie the hands of a future council. So if the next council says, well, we're going to put trailers or ADCO trailers all along the lake and we're going to do these kind of cool things, and somebody will say, what? But it's well within their power to do that. So we must make sure we can limit that as reasonable as possible. And hence, that's why I keep saying that once we identify the right space around the lake, that it gets transferred back. And that's what I've explained to the city. I've taken that position here at the legislature, and I think that's very important. So at the end of the day, Mr. Speaker, I think it's important that we find a way to support this motion. If it doesn't affect your community, I would certainly appreciate the support you can have for this. This is significant to the city of Yellowknife, and if anything, I can't stress enough, this is absolutely critical for the future of the North. Thank you, Mr. Speaker.
1: Thank you, member from Yellowknife Center. To the motion, member from Yellowknife North.
5: Thank you, Mr. Speaker. So this motion is somewhat similar to a previous motion brought forward about 2 years ago. And I want to be clear that I do support timely, efficient, and robust land transfer processes to all municipalities. And I also believe it should be possible to set defined timelines for each stage of that process. I do also believe that timely and efficient land transfer is critical to allow municipalities, and most urgently at this moment, Yellowknife and Inuvik, due to the imminent Department of Defense investment, to allow those municipalities to do the planning and build the housing needed to ensure that these investments can proceed and that Northern residents actually obtain the benefits rather than us falling back on the old fly-in, fly-out labour. However, I want to point out that this motion is different from the previous motion, and I did support the previous motion, because this motion names specific applications for land by the City of Yellowknife that are currently being looked at through the Department of ECC. And so essentially, we're asked to demand that the GNBT just approve this application, regardless of where it's at in the process. And I want to point out that this is not our role in the Legislative Assembly. Mr. Speaker, I just want us to step back and think, what are we doing here? It's not up to us to approve or deny specific applications. It's not up to us to debate sort of the merits of a particular application or try to, you know, on the fly set what the terms of, you know, an approval should be. It is up to us to look at ways to improve policy and processes, things we are in charge of. And I just wanted to note, too, that I find it troubling that instead of focusing on things we do have some control over, we're asking, you know, for a specific application to be approved. Whereas in the case of the Frame Lake parcel that is specifically mentioned in this motion, currently the process is stalled with the Capital Area Committee, which members of this assembly are involved with via the Board of Management. So there are tools there that members do have influence over to help move this process forward in a productive way. And I would just urge us to use the tools and the roles appropriate to us to move these types of things forward. So because I don't want to be setting a precedent that this assembly is trying to pick and choose which specific applications we think should be approved or denied, I will be abstaining from this motion. Thank you, Mr. Speaker.
1: Member from Yellowknife North. To the motion, member from Decho.
6: Merci, Mr. Speaker. Due to the ongoing negotiations, the Decho process with the Decho First Nations and the Government of the Northwest Territories, and respect for the First Nations and this process, I will be abstaining from this motion as well. Thank you.
1: To the motion. To the motion, member from Frame Lake.
7: Thanks, Mr. Speaker. Mr. Speaker, I want to note that I am, and stated during the public briefing that we just had with the city on this matter, I am very supportive of the city in their application for land. I think that it's been pointed out, and I want to share a bit of a nuance that I shared with the Board of Management when this issue first came up, and that is just that as a former city councillor, of course, this is an issue that is quite close to my heart, as I advocated very strongly on the city side for land to be handed over. And I want to note that again, I also seconded and voted in favor of a motion speaking to the general, speeding up the general process of land. I've spoken to the minister about it. I've made statements about it. I have brought it up during Committee of the Whole. But a detail that hasn't been brought to the floor that I just want to note is that the perspective I shared with Baum at the time was, in my opinion, the concerns that are being expressed at the Capital Area Committee to the city about what could or could not, or should or should not be done with this land, is between the city and the Capital Area Committee and needs to be resolved at the municipal level. I think the municipal government has the ability to govern the lands within their boundary and should be given the ability to do that. And so my hope was that those concerns not get in the way of a land application process. And I continue to hold that position, Mr. Speaker, and certainly encourage my colleagues at BOM to bring this to a quick resolution as much as they can. As the member for Yellowknife North noted, in an area where we have the tools and we have the ability and we have certainly the jurisdiction to move aspects of this application forward where we can, let's use those tools and let's do it expediently. And I continue to urge BOM to do that. Mr. Speaker, I think what gives me a bit of pause here and where I want to be very careful in how I conduct myself as a member is just the point made by the member for Tunaday-Willaday, the point that I deeply respect and want to note that I want to be very careful not to be seen to or inadvertently step on negotiations between rights holders, land holders, and claimants on the land. And I think we need to tread carefully on that matter. And it is up to the government to complete those negotiations as need be. And it's up to the city to ensure that the rights are upheld. And I know that the city built a very strong working relationship with neighboring Indigenous governments during my terms on council. And I was very proud of that and continue to be proud of that. And in respect to that position taken by the member for Tunaday-Willaday, I think it is best if I also abstain from the motion in this case. And just want to note that, I want to express, while doing that, strong support for the city's application and strong support and continued encouragement to resolve the issues where there's issues standing in the way of this moving forward. Let's certainly get out of the way and move this issue forward decisively for all the various reasons that have been discussed, I think, quite publicly and extensively on the public record at the city, in this house, in committee, and otherwise. Thank you, Mr. Speaker.
1: Member from Frame Lake. To the motion, member from the Sawtooth.
8: Thank you, Mr. Speaker. I'll be voting in favor of the motion. We did have committee presentations by the mayor of Yellowknife and the town manager. So given the presentation, the information, and the exchange back and forth, I'm satisfied that this is our capital of Northwest Territories and the huge opportunities coming in with this large client, the Armed Forces Department. So land is very important in any occasion of development. So all the factors lead, and I did mention that committee, I support that. And again, today I'll mention, I will support this motion there. Thank you very much.
9: You're here.
1: The side two. To the motion, member from Great Sleep.
10: Thank you, Mr. Speaker. I won't retread the points made by my colleagues earlier, just to say that when the similar motion came before us a couple of years ago, I abstained with concerns of treading into areas that I do not feel I can respectfully tread in. This is, again, a regulatory issue between multiple jurisdictions, including Section 35 right holders. Although I do support the transfer in principle, and I've said so on the public record in committee, I will be abstaining from this motion. Thank you.
1: Good sleep. To the motion, member from Nuvik Bootleg.
11: Ever so briefly, Mr. Speaker, thank you. Also an issue that obviously I've brought to this floor as well for the town of Inuvik, albeit in a little different perspective, given that they have two settled land claims in Inuvik, but there is an issue of getting the block transfer of the land within the municipal boundaries transferred to the community as a whole. Having said that, for all the reasons that my colleagues had said here in this House, I will be supporting this motion.
9: Thank you.
1: Okay, member from Inuvik Bootleg. To the motion. To the motion, question has been called. Does the member, the mover, wish to conclude debate, close debate?
0: Why, yes. Thank you, Mr. Speaker. And thank you very much for the support of colleagues on this motion. I just want to point out, in case it wasn't clear, but the application that's specifically referenced in the second clause of the motion around the 41-hectare Frame Lake parcel is not a selected, is not land selected by the Acacho process or any Indigenous group that I'm aware of. So that, again, and I gave a lengthy speech about how that works, how interim land withdrawal works. And of course, the motion also, the final clause, or the second last clause, talks about not infringing on any Indigenous rights. So I'm not sure how that wasn't communicated clearly, but just I want to really state that this motion, land is life in the Northwest Territories, and it's so important, which is why that's in there, to make sure with absolute certainty there is no question about the potential harm to Indigenous people by inappropriately seizing land that is not ours to take. Mr. Speaker, the reason why this motion came about is because the City of Yellowknife put together a very nice information package, came to Standing Committee, as came to the Board of Management, and has loudly advocated for this, and that's the community I represent. I'm friends with many of those councillors. I like to think I have a good relationship with the mayor, and it was easy to say, well, let's give your presentation package a bigger stage on the floor of the House. I don't see that as interfering with any regulatory process. My good friend from the Sawtooe frequently speaks about the need to speed up the Mackenzie Valley Highway, something I support, I think something we all support. And I've never heard any concern that we might be stepping on anyone's toes about a specific project in a specific region to do a specific thing. So I'm a little surprised today, but that's fine. Everyone needs to make their own decisions. But again, what I was calling for in my speech is something I think that is important. It's approaching these challenges with public policy. And in an unceded, unsettled land claim area, it is incredibly challenging to make decisions, because there's uncertainty kind of built into that process until there is certainty. But governments have to act with confidence. We only have four-year terms, and if we're too hesitant to act decisively, especially when there's an opportunity ahead of us, then things can slow down, and we have a bad reputation of being a very slow government. So The reason for this motion is made clear. The City of Yellowknife brought this forward. They're great advocates for our community. I'm happy to support them and bring this to the floor. I'm happy we could get show support from across the territory and that we can move forward. And I hope that all those who are listening understand that this is an urgent matter that needs top priority. Every Yellowknifer cares about this. And I'm happy to have supportive colleagues moving forward, and I would request a recorded vote. Thank you, Mr. Speaker.
1: 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Member from Range Lake has asked for a recorded vote. All those in favor, please stand.
9: The member for Range Lake. 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
1: All those opposing, please stand. 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
9: The member for Frame Lake, the member for Great Slave, the member for Yellowknife North, the member for Yellowknife South, the member for Cam Lake, the member for Hay River North, the member for Hay River South, the member for Inuvik Twin Lakes, the member for Nunatput, the member for Tunide Welede, the member for Detcho.
1: The results of the recorded vote are 6 in favor, 0 opposed, and 11 abstentions. Motion carried. Colleagues, being reflective of the time, we need to let the interpreters get a break. So we went a little over, so we will have a brief break and then we'll come back. Interpreters appreciated that. Motions. Member from Range Lake.
0: Thank you, Mr. Speaker. Pursuant to Rule 6.2, brackets 14, I wish to withdraw Motion 8520, brackets 1. Thank you, Mr. Speaker.
1: Thank you, Member from Range Lake. The Member from Range Lake wishes to withdraw Motion 85-20, brackets 1. Rule 6.2, brackets 14, provides that a motion may be withdrawn with the consent of the seconder, providing that debate has not begun. As we have not started debate on this motion, I will turn to the member from Tunide Welede for his consent to have the motion withdrawn. Member from Tunide Welede, as a seconder of this motion, do you consent to...
2: Thank you, Mr. Speaker. Yes, I consent to the motion 85-20, brackets 1, to be withdrawn. Thank you.
1: Thank you, member from Tunide Welede. Colleagues, pursuant to Rule 6.2, brackets 14, motion 85-20, brackets 1, has been withdrawn and the mover by the mover with the consent of the seconder. Motions. Returns to oral questions. Acknowledgements. Oral questions. Member from Yellowknife North.
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12: Hello, I'm Brad Savage. I am an obsessive record collector. Now I'm sharing this lifelong collection with the world on a special one-hour show called Cruisin' the Decades. The concept is one song per decade from 1920 through the 2020s. It's almost like a time machine cruising through 100 years of music. Any genre and style of music is okay. Everything's represented. I hope you'll join me for Cruisin' the Decades each Saturday at 11 a.m. right here on CKLB Radio, the voice of Denendeh.

0: dozen tunes, most of them brand new, and a couple of features can be heard in the next edition of At the Crossroads. Check out Nikki T and the Snake Charmers, Robin Banks, Tinsley Ellis, Sean McDonald, and a Canadian premiere of the new Aaron McCallum single. The late Mike Finnegan is in the spotlight. Colin James has the Lee Oscar Harmonica's classic cut released in
1: 1989. At the Crossroads, KLB, the voice of the Nadego Kukesago Dia.

0: This is folk singer Michael Jonathan. On Wood Songs this week, we're very proud to have the Grammy-winning master of the blues harmonica, Charlie Musselwhite, and from New York City, Pete Mancini, both artists plus an amazing Wood Songs kid on this week's broadcast of the Wood Songs Old Time Radio Hour.
1: What songs is it? That's it. Oh, honosatsi, go say. That's it. It's a tiny.

My name is Tanya Grubin. My friends call me TLG. Tune in every Saturday for the TLG Show for 1 hour of great music hosted by me, TLG. I play music during my show and I give you a little bit of information about each song. This week's show will feature songs from artists like Dean Brody and Ella Langley. There'll be classics from George Jones and the Judds, as well as hits from Cher and Aha. And I threw in a song from Inuvialuit local Leanne Goose. Be sure to tune in to the TLG Show this Saturday at 5 o'clock p.m. on CKLB, the voice of Denendeh.

0: 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One song per decade in 1 hour. A full century is covered each week from 1920 through the 2020s. I'm Brad Savage, and I hope you'll join me for this journey through a lifetime of record collecting and several generations of recorded music. 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
1: A dozen tunes, most of them brand new, and a couple of features can be heard in the next edition of At the Crossroads. Check out Nikki T and the Snake Charmers, Robin Banks, Tinsley Ellis, Sean McDonald, and a Canadian premiere of the new Aaron McCallum single. The late Mike Finnegan is in the spotlight. Colin James has the Lee Oscar Harmonica's classic cut released in 1989.
2: At the Crossroads. Taitsine yakale lofoton saze hejon CKLB beit ete ek etule huts waho. Chuta quats etene, nene quats etene hete huts waho.
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0: This is folk singer Michael Jonathan. On Wood Songs this week, we're very proud to have the Grammy-winning master of the blues harmonica, Charlie Musselwhite, and from New York City, Pete Mancini. 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

0: all the hits and the stars every weekend on American Country Countdown. Hey, it's Ryan Fox, and this weekend, we are talking with the one and only Tim McGraw. Tim's on the show every single hour. We have so much to discuss with Mr. McGraw, including a new tour and a brand new song. 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
1: Hey, John. CKLB beats a day. I go a hater person and go to Shanka where he do let it in a din sati kuhiku hecho CKLB beats a dick a do let hoots awa on. Chutahin and a denawa hate hoots awa on.

0: dozen tunes, most of them brand new, and a couple of features can be heard in the next edition of At the Crossroads. Check out Nikki T and the Snake Charmers, Robin Banks, Tinsley Ellis, Sean McDonald, and a Canadian premiere of the new Aaron McCallum single. The late Mike Finnegan is in the spotlight. Colin James has the Lee Oscar Harmonica's classic cut released in 1989.
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0: Have you ever thought about digging back in popular music history? Let's hear what music sounded like 100 years ago. I'm Brad Savage, and I hope you'll join me for a musical time machine called Cruisin' the Decades, each Saturday at 11 a.m. on CKLB Radio. 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

0: This is folk singer Michael Jonathan. On Wood Songs this week, we're very proud to have the Grammy-winning master of the blues harmonica, Charlie Musselwhite, and from New York City, Pete Mancini. 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
1: Der Woodsong, who yes, it's on. Sind Ozzy Sunani on a doot old in a loon zinger. Sit Disney on a doot on a glen Johnsy KLB Reduga.
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take your pots and pans and bang them as loud as you can for all those on the front line. 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But shut the schools and most factories down, and there ain't a soul around, and all the news on your phone

0: dozen tunes, most of them brand new, and a couple of features can be heard in the next edition of At the Crossroads. 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The late Mike Finnegan is in the spotlight. Colin James has the Lee Oscar Harmonica's classic cut released in 1989.
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0: All the hits and the stars every weekend on American Country Countdown. Hey, it's Ryan Fox, and this weekend, we are talking with the one and only Tim McGraw. Tim's on the show every single hour. We have so much to discuss with Mr. McGraw, including a new tour and a brand new song. 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

0: dozen tunes, most of them brand new, and a couple of features can be heard in the next edition of At the Crossroads. Check out Nikki T and the Snake Charmers, Robin Banks, Tinsley Ellis, Sean McDonald, and a Canadian premiere of the new Aaron McCallum single. The late Mike Finnegan is in the spotlight. Colin James has the Lee Oscar Harmonica's classic cut released in 1989.
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0: This is folk singer Michael Jonathan. On Wood Songs this week, we're very proud to have the Grammy-winning master of the blues harmonica, Charlie Musselwhite, and from New York City, Pete Mancini, both artists plus an amazing Wood Songs kid on this week's broadcast of the Wood Songs Old Time Radio Hour.
1: What songs? What's a dig? Go yet he can at a dead sin sin. What's a dig there? A died sent on Gomadu Honoki ah. Yet so a died a yidzin wake zet honey. So CKLB radio, okay? Then it did on radio, okay? That eat a walk over there.

0: All the hits and the stars every weekend on American Country Countdown. Hey, it's Ryan Fox, and this weekend, we are talking with the one and only Tim McGraw. Tim's on the show every single hour. We have so much to discuss with Mr. McGraw, including a new tour and a brand new song. 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
1: 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He that American Country Countdown, he that wagon. I couldn't do see any gan is he sick at that gay dion day. Edit Zandini on a wagon. CKLB Radio, okay.

0: dozen tunes, most of them brand new, and a couple of features can be heard in the next edition of At the Crossroads. Check out Nikki T and the Snake Charmers, Robin Banks, Tinsley Ellis, Sean McDonald, and a Canadian premiere of the new Aaron McCallum single. The late Mike Finnegan is in the spotlight. Colin James has the Lee Oscar Harmonica's classic cut released in 1989.
1: Could be crossroad, who you see? I think I hunt up with Dennis from Connie on the beauty of the Kelby Reduke. Who is the voice of Dennis Day who yet a lot?

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Siki LB Radio, work a died net at egg, or do honony eyes on Honda in flat honey goods on hit ad. Do yet he seen laha ada. A quack was on good dee honey hit ad. Walk on no. One niggots on hit ad. The goo woozy honey, a gizzy see honey, a gila honey. Do there's not a sin doon ya lin hit ad. A ye honey he has on with how well lounge. I died in a common don't at a CKLB radio. Okay, what are you?

0: This is folk singer Michael Jonathan. On Wood Songs this week, we're very proud to have the Grammy-winning master of the blues harmonica, Charlie Musselwhite, and from New York City, Pete Mancini. Both artists plus an amazing Wood Songs kid on this week's broadcast of the Wood Songs Old Time Radio Hour.
1: Der Woodsong, who yes, it's on. Sind Ozzy Sunani on a doot old in a loon zinger. Sit Disney on a doot on a glen, Johnsy KLB Reduger.

I've learned to live my life.

0: All the hits and the stars every weekend on American Country Countdown. Hey, it's Ryan Fox, and this weekend, we are talking with the one and only Tim McGraw. Tim's on the show every single hour. We have so much to discuss with Mr. McGraw, including a new tour and a brand new song. 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
1: Good day, American Country Countdown. How are you? I want to touch and see the brush. Hello. Think I hand out the any order. You just see KLB read, okay? The voice of Danny.
2: Old man Wrigley lived in that white house down the street where I grew up. 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
1: 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Check out Nikki T and the Snake Charmers, Robin Banks, Tinsley Ellis, Sean McDonald, and a Canadian premiere of the new Aaron McCallum single. The late Mike Finnegan is in the spotlight. Colin James has the Lee Oscar Harmonica's classic cut released in 1989.
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0: This is folk singer Michael Jonathan. On Wood Songs this week, we're very proud to have the Grammy-winning master of the blues harmonica, Charlie Musselwhite, and from New York City, Pete Mancini. 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
1: What songs is it? That's it. Or Hono Satsi would say, that's it, it's a tiny.
2: In the corner of a certain backyard, there's a place where once there was a small waterfall and a clear pool glistening with clean water, reflecting the beauty of selected stones and the touch of a man's heart. The little bridge needs repairing, but the amateur carpenter, who was also the husband and father, has been replaced. The view of the backyard has no soothing warmth anymore. Its life is gone, because the maker of its life has moved. Cobblestone walks with stones chosen and laid carefully have been ripped up by machinery with no mercy. The treehouse still perches high and strong in the mulberry tree, but the changes below have taken from its magnificence. Yes, a backyard.

It can be this important to a man only when he wants to be alone for a short time, or the love of his life must be nearby or soon returning. It's nothing to him now, except a memory he wishes he didn't have. He's not accustomed to making plans. He's used to happiness being his blueprint. It's the only plot of ground he cared to own, so something of his soul will always remain there. Perhaps some dove will fly over and shriek as if in pain, or maybe now and then a robin will rest in an oak tree and not feel like singing because there's something not right. And somewhere in that backyard, there may still be the faint trace of a man's footprints, or the much smaller footprints of some little children tagging close to their father's heels. I'd like to think so, but I know that the rains have taken them away, and no gardener, however skilled, could possibly recapture the mood that once so many felt and enjoyed in this backyard. No combination of residents will ever absorb again the same feeling of peace that once was there, at least for this man. Because sometimes he cannot help thinking of it as the only one he ever had, the only one he ever wanted, and that he'll never have another one. His own

0: 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Hey, it's Ryan Fox, and this weekend, we are talking with the one and only Tim McGraw. Tim's on the show every single hour. We have so much to discuss with Mr. McGraw, including a new tour and a brand new song. 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
2: Hello, I'm Brad Savage. I am an obsessive record collector. Now I'm sharing this lifelong collection with the world on a special one-hour show called Cruisin' the Decades. The concept is one song per decade from 1920 through the 2020s. It's almost like a time machine cruising through 100 years of music. Any genre and style of music is okay. Everything's represented. I hope you'll join me for Cruisin' the Decades each Saturday at 11 a.m. right here on CKLB Radio, the voice of Denon Day.

my eyes and see, and fall into the heart and arms of those who wait for me. I cannot move a mountain now.

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0: dozen tunes, most of them brand new, and a couple of features can be heard in the next edition of At the Crossroads. Check out Nikki T and the Snake Charmers, Robin Banks, Tinsley Ellis, Sean McDonald, and a Canadian premiere of the new Aaron McCallum single. The late Mike Finnegan is in the spotlight. Colin James has the Lee Oscar Harmonica's classic cut released in 1989.
1: At the Crossroads. Taitsine yakale lofoton saze hechon CKLB beats ete ek etule hoots away on. Chuta quits etene, nene quits etene he de hoots away on.
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Batman.

0: it's me, Dylan Stone, and we're just putting on our parachute pants. We're getting the DeLorean all polished up, and then we're ready to take a little trip to the past to visit all your favorite singers. Is the car ready yet, Biff?
1: Just finishing up the second coat now.
0: Good. I got my Walkman in my pocket, and I just might make a stop at the MTV Awards. If you think video killed the radio star, think again. So don't forget to join me every Saturday from 6 to 8 p.m. for Vinyl on Chrome, right here on CKLB Radio.

0: This is folk singer Michael Jonathan. On Wood Songs this week, we're very proud to have the Grammy-winning master of the blues harmonica, Charlie Musselwhite, and from New York City, Pete Mancini. 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
1: Tainet a hiakala horanosati, Paisi, Tainet in Tati Guyente, Hedron CKLB Bates Edic, Tishi and Hitti Dule, Hua on.

0: All the hits and the stars every weekend on American Country Countdown. Hey, it's Ryan Fox, and this weekend we are talking with the one and only Tim McGraw. Tim's on the show every single hour. We have so much to discuss with Mr. McGraw, including a new tour and a brand new song. 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
1: Hey, John. CKLB beats it. Eagok a hater pishon and a good shanka were ehe do let its name. Dean Satiku Hiku Hedro CKLB beats a dick a do let hoots away on. Chutahin and a denawa hate hoots away on.

my name is Tanya Grubin. 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I play music during my show and I give you a little bit of information about each song. This week's show will feature songs from artists like Dean Brody and Ella Langley. There'll be classics from George Jones and the Judds, as well as hits from Cher and Aha. And I threw in a song from Inuvialuit local Leanne Goose. Be sure to tune in to the TLG Show this Saturday at 5 o'clock p.m. on CKLB, the voice of Denendeh.

0: Hi, I'm Larry Kay, host of Indigenous in Music. 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

have protection. 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I'll find me a honky-tonky mama and give her back these old honky-tonky blues. 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

Have you ever thought about digging back in popular music history? Let's hear what music sounded like 100 years ago. I'm Brad Savage, and I hope you'll join me for a musical time machine called Cruisin' the Decades, each Saturday at 11 a.m. on CKLB Radio. 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

0: 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Hey, it's Ryan Fox, and this weekend, we are talking with the one and only Tim McGraw. Tim's on the show every single hour. 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
2: Hi, my name is Shane Pruden. I'm originally from McLennan. On my mom's side, Williams Lake. So I'm a Shuswap, BC native. And I was living in Drift Pile area. I got four beautiful kids out that area. You listen to CKLB, voice of Denade.

0: dozen tunes, most of them brand new, and a couple of features can be heard in the next edition of At the Crossroads. Check out Nikki T and the Snake Charmers, Robin Banks, Tinsley Ellis, Sean McDonald, and a Canadian premiere of the new Aaron McCallum single. The late Mike Finnegan is in the spotlight. Colin James has the Lee Oscar Harmonica's classic cut released in 1989.
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0: This is folk singer Michael Jonathan. 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

0: Christian Marlene Michelle's video just CKLB Redwood and Scene 101.9. Zink Earth into Tilting is a bit and soon on it, Ozin said Disney Ozin. No hell has news and do not want a see hunter soon, but as they don't a see hunter soon, in what Pashina Sasarello.
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1: 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Check out Nikki T and the Snake Charmers, Robin Banks, Tinsley Ellis, Sean McDonald, and a Canadian premiere of the new Aaron McCallum single. The late Mike Finnegan is in the spotlight. Colin James has the Lee Oscar Harmonica's classic cut released in
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home when I found out what people mean by down and out. She spent my money, took my car, started telling her friend she gonna be a star. Well, I don't know, but I've been told a big leg.

0: The National Council for Reconciliation is seeking volunteer board members from the Northwest Territories, Yukon, and Nunavut. 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Applications close June 26.
1: This is folk singer Michael Jonathan. On Wood Songs this week, we're very proud to have the Grammy-winning master of the blues harmonica, Charlie Musselwhite, and from New York City, Pete Mancini. 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
2: What songs what's a dig goyatik in it? 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A died sent on Gomadu Honoki ah. It's all a died a yidzin, okay? Zetani. So CKLB radio, okay? Then it did on radio, okay? That a yidawak or there.

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Union of Northern Workers understands that the key to a sustainable economy is to invest in fair wages. We believe that all workers are entitled to a living wage that enables us to keep up with the rising cost of living and weather any setbacks that may arise as we make our way through unpredictable and unprecedented times. Workers need stability now and into the future, and we are working hard to ensure that our members and all employees in the North don't have to worry about making ends meet. This message brought to you by the Union of Northern Workers, serving members and contributing to the NWT for over 50 years. To learn more, go to UNW.

Good morning, Dan and Day. How are you today? Welcome to today's broadcast of Dan and Day Sunrise. I'm your host, Roy Dahl. It is Friday, June 15th today. Or rather, it is Friday, June the 5th today. So please adjust your calendar if you're already making an adjustment there. I'm sorry, my mistake. It is Friday, June the 5th today, the 156th day of the year, which means there are only 209 days left in the year 2026. And by the way, kids, if you're already looking forward to Christmas Day on Friday, December 25th this year, this is a reminder that you have to wait 202 days to see how Santa is going to reward you for all your good behavior throughout the year. So mark that down on your calendar. The Weather Bureau tells me that here in the capital region, we should be expecting cloudy conditions today with a 60% chance of showers. We're also looking ahead to a high of 18 and a low of 10 degrees. But remember, as always, wherever you are and whatever you're doing, as long as you have a smile on your face and a song in your heart and a skip in your step, every day is B-E-A-utiful. So grab your coat, get outside, and enjoy the day with someone. Talk to someone who works in media or communications today. Find out what they do on a daily basis. What part of their job gives them the greatest career satisfaction? And how do they overcome some of their most challenging days? Who knows? Maybe after a long conversation over a hot coffee, a cup of tea, or a cool beverage, you might discover within yourself the desire to work in media or communications one day. We'd like to welcome all of our listeners from across Den and Day, whether you're listening as you're driving or from the comfort of your home, office, school, or work site. Good morning, Den and Day. And if you're tuned in to us through CKLBRadio.com, whether you're tuned in from the Atlantic Canada, Quebec, Ontario, the Prairies, the West Coast, Yukon, or Nunavut regions, or perhaps somewhere else in the world, maybe you're tuned in to us from South Korea, or perhaps somewhere in India, or maybe even somewhere else in Poland. Well, wherever you tuned into us from, thank you for tuning in. 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But we are really happy that you're tuned into our station here in the Northwest Territories, otherwise known as Den and Day. As usual, we have a lot in store for you. We've got some great music, some interesting stories and tidbits along the way, regional weather and news updates later on. But before we get to all of that, let's sit back, relax, and enjoy this song that I'm sure will bring a smile to your face.

Welcome back. Yes, it is indeed Friday, June the 5th. Today, the 23rd Friday on the 22nd week of 2026. And by the way, if you're counting, today marks the 78th day of spring, which means there are only 16 days left until the arrival of summer. There are, of course, several reasons we should be celebrating today. For instance, did you know that today is... Are you ready for this? Today is National Donut Day. So if you love donuts, today is the day to buy your favorite. It is also... Are you ready for this? National Gingerbread Day. Today we see the conclusion of such things as Canadian Environment Week, as well as National Commuter Challenge Week. A reminder that the astrological sign for this time of June is Gemini, the birth flowers for June, the rose and honeysuckle, the birth stones, pearls, alexandrite, and moonstone. Famous people who were born on this day include the businessman who founded the 99 cents only stores, Dave Gold, was born on this day in 1932. Financial advisor, author, and television host Susie Orman was born on this day in 1951. An American saxophonist, songwriter, and producer Kenny G was born on this day in 1956. Famous people who were married on this day. In 1999, actress Reese Witherspoon married actor Ryan Philippe. In 2004, actress and singer Jennifer Lopez married actor and singer Mark Anthony. Scrolling through the pages of time now, looking for all the good things that happened on this day. In 1817, the Frontenac became the first Great Lakes steamer, and it was launched on this day today. In music history on this day in 1956, Elvis Presley sang his new single, Hound Dog, on the Milton Berle Show. In 1961, Roy Orbison hit the number one spot on the charts with the song, Running Scared. And in 1968, the Beatles recorded the song, Don't Pass Me By. In sports history on this day in 1955, the New York Yankees player Mickey Mantle hit a 550-foot home run. In 1981, pitcher Nolan Ryan of the Houston Astros became the all-time walk leader with 1,777 walks. And in 1983, in tennis, Chris Evert beat Mima Joselyk in the 82nd Women's French Open by scores of 6-1, 6-1. Your word of the day from our good friends at Merriam-Webster Dictionary is interloper. And that is spelled I-N-T-E-R-L-O-P-E-R. It is a noun, interloper. And an interloper is a person who intrudes in a place or sphere of activity. They are not wanted or welcomed by the other people present. An example of how you could use the word in a sentence is, summer residents are often regarded as interlopers who lack the commitment to the town's welfare. So your challenge for today is to try and use that word in an everyday conversation. So go ahead, impress your family, friends, coworkers, classmates, and neighbors with your newfound expanded vocabulary. In the meantime, if today is your birthday, on behalf of everybody here at CKLB, we wish you the very best on this day of day. So, happy birthday! And we dedicate this song to you.

Here is your birthday horoscope for Friday, June 5th. You need to have many things going on at once in order to feel satisfied in life. You seek variety and try to avoid situations that are lifeless or dull. As such, you are better off in a creative job. And in fact, you are likely to be quite successful in such pursuits, as long as you learn to plan ahead and manage money well. You pick up a lot of information from your environment and quickly feel restless as a result. You are a great storyteller and conversationalist. Others find you fun to be around. People enjoy being around you. Optimism is with you. And you can attract fortunate circumstances. Problems are easier to resolve this year. You are more sociable and might meet especially helpful people during this period. Opportunities for adventures are more likely. Your broader perspective on matters this year keeps you from getting lost in details or overly frustrated by everyday stresses and strains. This is a year where you could bring closure to a significant project or chapter in your life. It's an important period for reorienting yourself, understanding your desires, and identifying the steps you need to take for positive progression. That's your birthday horoscope for Friday, June the 5th. Have a great day.

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0: My thanks to all of you, and now it's on to Chicago, and let's win there.
1: In Los Angeles, Senator Robert F. Kennedy is fatally shot after claiming victory in California's Democratic presidential primary. Reporter Andrew West is there.
2: Senator Kennedy has been shot. Is that possible? Is that possible? It is possible.
1: Kennedy dies the following day. His convicted assassin, Sirhan Sirhan, ultimately receives life in prison. 1967, the Six-Day War breaks out between Israel and its Arab neighbors, reshaping the map of the Middle East. Fighting ends after Israel seizes control of the West Bank, the Gaza Strip, East Jerusalem, the Sinai Peninsula, and the Golan Heights. 1947, birth of the Marshall Plan, the recovery aid program for Europe after World War II. Secretary of State George C. Marshall outlines the program that later bears his name at Harvard University in Massachusetts.
3: Our policy is directed not against any country or doctrine, but against hunger, poverty, desperation, and chaos.
1: 1981, the U.S. Centers for Disease Control reports the first recognized cases of the disease that eventually becomes known as AIDS. And 2004,
4: we made the city stronger, we made the city freer, and we left her in good hands.
1: Former President Ronald Reagan dies in Los Angeles at age 93 after a long battle with Alzheimer's disease. Today in history, June 5th. Camille Bohannon, the Associated Press.
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6: On this day, June 5th, 1975, while tracking their next album, Wish You Were Here, that Pink Floyd would get an unexpected visit at the Abbey Road Studios in London. A guy would walk into the control room while they were listening to playbacks, and at first they didn't recognize him. He had a shaved head, he'd gained a lot of weight. It turned out to be their former singer, Syd Barrett, who they hadn't seen in 7 years since he left the band. That was on this day in rock history, June 5th, 1975.
7: Here are three reasons to celebrate Friday, June the 5th. Did you know that today is National Sorry I Was on a Boat Day? Let's be honest, playing hooky isn't new. For centuries, people have been faking coughs, skipping obligations, and vanishing midweek to feel something. National Sorry I Was on a Boat Day is your official hall pass to log off, head out, and unapologetically float. In a world that glorifies hustle, this is your reminder to slow down, disconnect, and maybe even leave your phone on land. Whether you're answering emails with, sorry I was on a boat, or you actually just disappeared, same energy, same good life choices. And guess what? It all goes down today. Today is also National Donut Day. Today we're gearing up to savor our best loved fried dough confections. Have you ever resisted eating one? It's certainly an uphill battle. Fortunately, on National Donut Day, you can visit your favorite donut shop. Choose a variety of chewy, deep-fried goodness and enjoy. At one point or another in our lives, we found ourselves craving a donut. When we think about it, it's not really a surprise that this treat hits the spot like no other. They pair exceptionally well with a tasty hot beverage. They can be had as a quick snack or to accompany a long conversation. Most of all, there's a donut out there for us all. From traditional glaze to daring recipes such as maple bacon donuts. So today, visit a local donut shop, but don't go for your usual. Instead, allow yourself to experiment with different flavors and pick out a variety of donuts to share with your teammates, neighbors, or clients that visit your business. A sweet treat queue can go a long way. And finally, if you're still looking for a reason to celebrate, you could be celebrating National Thank You Day. This holiday was celebrated for the first time in 2021 as a way to appreciate the unsung heroes in local communities who contributed their time and resources during the COVID-19 pandemic. The holiday is celebrated in local communities with barbecue parties, picnics, and tartan tea parties. The idea behind this day was to hold a grassroots campaign in local communities, not just as a means of appreciation, but also to build community spirit. The spirit of Thank You Day is best summed up in these words. You are all our community heroes, and we just want to say thank you. And there you have it. Three reasons to celebrate Friday, June the 5th. Have a great day.

0: on the files of the odd, the curious, and the interesting comes this story. In June, one lucky bidder took home Sir Isaac Newton's Meditations on Causes and Cures for the Common Plague. The manuscript, which sold for $108,083, is believed to have been written shortly after Newton returned to Cambridge after nearly 2 years in self-quarantine to avoid the plague. The documents were not of much use during the current pandemic. However, it includes, among other things, a prescription for driving away disease with lozenges made from a mixture of toad vomit and powdered toad. And there's a story from the files of the odd, the curious, and the interesting.
1: I consider myself something of a sportsman. I like sporty type things. Scuba diving, did that in Australia. That was a lot of fun. Another great activity where your main goal is to not die. So I go with this guy, Mr. Scuba Guy. Takes me to the store, makes sure I buy everything I need. I had the waterproof wallet I got now. Nylon, in case we run into a sea turtle that can break a 50. Waterproof watch, that's important. Gee, I'm completely out of oxygen, and look at the time. I like these somewhat high-risk things, the scuba, I've gone hang gliding, I've gone skydiving. Skydiving was definitely the scariest thing I've ever done. Let me ask you this question in regards to the skydiving. What is the point of the helmet in the skydiving? I mean, can you kind of make it? You jump out of that plane, that chute doesn't open, the helmet is now wearing you for protection. Later on, the helmet's talking with the other helmets, going, it's a good thing he was there or I would have hit the ground directly. You never jump out of a plane unless you got a human being strapped underneath you. That's basic safety.
2: The thing about Americans that I've thought about the language is that they say they speak English, but they've had to change it to make them understand it more. Go with me on this, because I've thought it through. They've changed some of the words. So they've taken the English language, but they've looked at some of it and they thought, no, I think we need a little bit more explanation here. Okay? That's my American accent. So things like pavement. So they can't work with pavement, so they've changed it to sidewalk. Yeah. They needed more information. They needed to know where they were going to be walking so that they wouldn't get run over.
3: So that's... I didn't think of that.
2: Pavement, sidewalk. So I think there must have been a period of time where they ran with the word pavement, but they kept getting hit by cars. So they changed it to sidewalk. Now, bear with me here, John, because I've thought this through.
4: Yes.
2: Bin, the word for bin. In American, waste paper basket. They needed to know what, not only what to put in it. They needed to know that not only it was paper, but waste paper, and then it goes into a basket. It's not just any paper. They kept throwing away fresh paper for a period before they introduced the word waste paper basket.
5: You see,
2: it's like they need instructions. Glasses for your eyes, they call them eyeglasses. They needed to know where to put them on their face, because they used to have glasses, and they would put them on their thighs, and they would put them on their feet, and they would say, I can't see any better with those glasses. And then somebody went, no, they're eyeglasses. Well, why didn't you call them eyeglasses? There's a game called squash. Have you heard of it?
3: Yes.
2: Not in America. Racquetball. They needed to know what they were going to be playing with, a racquetball, and even then they get confused because there's no court. They don't know where to go. They just wander through the street going, I want to play racquetball, I want to play racquetball. So they're probably going to have to change that. But my favourite one, without a shadow of a doubt, is horse riding. Do you know what horse riding is in America?
3: Is it not called horse riding?
2: No. Horseback riding. They have to specify the area of the horse.
3: Well, yes.
2: There were terrible problems, because there was a period of time when they didn't call it horseback
3: riding. Well,
2: where
3: did they go?
2: They used to hold on to the tail. Are you sure this is how they ride the horses in Europe?
6: 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Learning how to manage stress. In today's world, where we struggle to balance work, family, and finances, stress can sometimes feel like the most prevalent thing in our lives. Learning how to manage stress can mean the difference between a happy and healthy life and a life of poor health and mental exhaustion. When you manage stress, in essence, you manage your health. Stay tuned for the next episode. Your health is important and deserves attention.

From the CKLB newsroom, here's some of the stories making headlines this hour. In national news comes this story. Documents show that Canadian Heritage knew of Indigenous Languages Office difficulties before a financial audit. Over the past 5 years, the Office of the Commissioner of Indigenous Languages has prioritized pricey travel and a large conference over Indigenous languages, according to former staffers. Former employees requested an investigation into governance and expenditure methods due to hostile working environments, bullying, and financial mismanagement. In response, Canadian Heritage began investigating these accusations, focusing on financial and resource management. In territorial news come these stories. Indigenous groups disagree on whether the Environmental Monitoring Advisory Board should continue monitoring the Diavik Diamond Mine's environmental impact as it closes. The Tlecho government supports closing the board by March of 2027, saying changes since its 2000 founding. However, Board Chair Charlie Catholic of Hlutsulke Dene First Nation emphasizes long-term monitoring for environmental protection and traditional knowledge. To avoid oversight gaps, the Yellowknives Dene First Nation recommends a gradual transition. Later this month, the NWT Environment Minister should decide. Elsewhere, new data says the Wood Buffalo National Park fire has spread to 46,674 hectares. Late yesterday afternoon, the fire's eastern wing crossed the Little Buffalo River and park boundaries. Bucketing still continues as the fire burns north. Small-scale hand ignitions helped ground firefighters clear unburned fuel along the fire's northwestern edge. The fire is being fought by 95 people, 9 helicopters, and 3 fuel blowers. And finally, for the YWCA's NWT's 60th anniversary, Bechico artist James Wetson unveiled a mural in downtown Yellowknife, depicting the experience of women, girls, and northern communities striving for healing and cultural safety. The rich colors express cultural diversity and communal connectedness in the picture. Silhouettes and happy symbols like birds and butterflies express the community's joy, and the eagle depicted ancestors' protection. Wetson worked with elders to create a complete expressive work that emphasizes community and the land. And those are some of the stories making headlines this hour from the CKLB Newsroom.

Welcome to the 6 o'clock news. I'm your anchor, Clay, Lady Clay. Our top story tonight. Doctors are advising people who are very sensitive to the cold to go stand in a corner. Because, as you know, corners are always 90 degrees.

0: I heard about this elderly couple. They'd been married for over 60 years. Someone asked them the secret of their success. The man told how he always treated his wife with respect and took her on trips all over the world. He said, in fact, for our 25th wedding anniversary, I took her to Beijing, China. Everyone politely applauded. 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
1: It's my birthday recently. For my birthday, I got a humidifier and a dehumidifier. 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

0: With me in studio is former NWT Premier Stephen Kakwe. Good morning.
1: Hey, good morning.
0: Now, you are part of an effort to have a monument dedicated to the survivors of residential schools here in the Northwest Territories. Can you tell me about that effort and how close are you coming to fruition?
1: Well, the Truth and Reconciliation Commission, when they concluded their work after 7 years, issued 194 calls to action. And one of them said the government of Canada shall be responsible for making sure that a monument, a national monument, is designed and built to be led by residential school survivors. But they will pay, the government will pay for a national monument in Ottawa. And each provincial and territorial government shall also be responsible for making sure that monuments are set in every province capital and every territorial capital in Canada. So the government of Northwest Territories, at our insistence, a group of us who have organized ourselves as former residential school survivors, we tackled this piece of work as the first one to do. And the commission was pretty clear about how they wanted it done. So we're a group of us survivors, and we call ourselves WAR, which is We Always Remember. And there's Bob Overvold, myself, Joe Combonarouge, Felix Lockhart, Snooky Catholic, Doreen Cleary and her sister Bernice. Those are the ones, and also Therese Villeneuve from Port Resolution. And as I said, Joe Combonarouge from Providence. So we're the ones that have taken on the responsibility for leading the work. And so far we have land that's been designated for a monument site, which is right besides the playground, the children's playground, kind of in front of City Hall. So on the lake shore, and on that site is going to be a future monument that is still being designed by artists, Quechan artists from Fort McPherson. But on Monday, this Monday, at 11 o'clock, we're going to have a dedication, kind of a public notice to everybody that this work has started, has begun, and the government of the Northwest Territories has acquired land from the city to designate as the monument site. So Monday, 11 o'clock, we're going to have some ceremonies and a dedication of that site for a future monument to remember residential school survivors, especially the ones that never made it home, kids that have been that died while in residential schools. So that's what's happening. And at 9 o'clock in the morning, we're a smaller group of us are going to do some ceremony to just sort of bless and purify the site and do some prayer songs, drum songs, and say some words there. Felix Lockhart is going to lead the ceremony with Joe Combonarouge from Providence. I'll be there with them to help, and so is Wilbert Cook. And so we'll do a sort of a, not a private thing, but a more quiet ceremony to dedicate it, to purify the site. We'll have Feeding the Fire, we'll have some drum songs. And the really interesting thing is what happened. One of the things we wanted was a touchstone. The group had said, we want a stone, a special stone to be dedicated in the future monument site that all of us surviving residential school survivors will touch that stone and thereby connect with all the students that have passed on already, the students that never came home, that are buried in the different residential school sites. But this stone comes from Fort Providence. It comes from the monument site. There's a monument there for all the kids that died in the residential school in Fort Providence that was built in the 1860s. And there's over 100 children buried in that field. And about a month ago, Marie and I decided to go visit Joachim Bonnerush in Fort Providence and look for a stone. We literally didn't know where to start. You know, how do you pick a stone and say, okay, this one is special? And so we talked about it, and we just sort of prayed for some inspiration. And what happened was, after we saw Joachim, the three of us went down to the monument site where I have always visited for the last 15 years, because I have three members of my family on my mother's side buried there. There's a Helen Laporte, Georgina Laporte, and Charles Laporte. So we were down there, and we usually say a little bit of prayers there and dedication. And after we're done, Joachim and I went for a walk, and we literally just turned around from the monument, and we walked in a straight line, and here was this rock about 40 feet from the monument site. And it was almost there saying, here I am, you know, I'm the one that you're looking for. I've been here since before the missionaries came. I've been in this field when the first kids came. And I was here during all the years that the kids came and went, grew up. And I was here when the little ones died. And they are buried in this field with me. And I'm witness to it. So we were kind of amazed at this stone. It's a very different looking stone. And it was there. It presented itself basically to us. We didn't have to dig it out. It was probably a third of it was buried. So Joachim and I talked about it, and Marie was there, and she was a commissioner that was responsible for making sure that the little ones that died in the care of the missionaries in the residential schools are always remembered. So she came over, and we talked about it, and said, this is it, you know, this is the stone. And so we got permission from Joachim as a local elder to take that stone and present it to the group. And everybody in the group has agreed it is a stone. This is a stone given to us probably by the spirit of the children buried in Fort Providence to say, we give you a gift. We want you to remember us, and we give you a gift to as a touchstone. So that's kind of a really uplifting, kind of almost spiritual experience that we had. So it's going to be unveiled on Monday. It'll be part of a permanent monument when all that is said and done later this fall. So,
0: now, you were at the dedication of the Children's Sacred Forest, which honors Indigenous children who did not return home after attending residential schools, and that's located in Beechwood Cemetery in Ottawa. How emotional an experience was that for you?
1: Well, all these ceremonies that we attend across the country, some places people pray in, you know, do Catholic prayers, Christian prayers. Other places, it's just strictly First Nations. They pray with their drums. They pray with their other musical instruments. They pray in their language. They do fire ceremonies, water ceremonies. And all of it is about trying to purify what is already sacred anyway. You know, we believe that when the Creator made everything, He made everything sacred. It comes from Him, whether it's a rock or water or trees, that it all comes from Him, and we celebrate that. So the little ceremony and the dedication of the little garden in Ottawa was a particularly moving ceremony, because there was elders there from different parts of the country. There were indigenous people from different parts of the country there, and we all came together with the same purpose, to remember children, to remember those that never came home, and to keep their memory alive. So we do it through dedicating of gardens. People do reconciliation projects right across the country. There's different places where they encourage people to come together and grow maybe potatoes or vegetables to be harvested, or just flowers to basically make things look even more beautiful than they are. So,
0: are you envisioning a monument in the same style as the one that's at Beechwood Park? One of the key points of that design is that they planted several pygmy trees, which Cindy Blackstock described as never being able to grow, which symbolizes the children that were lost at residential school. They'll never know their full potential. Are you envisioning a site like that?
1: Well, the monument site here is going to be open and available to everybody because it's right by a walking trail, by a school playground. And the government of Northwest Territories, it doesn't have a lot of money. And they've given to us what they could afford to give us. And our monument is going to be in an open area. It'll be circular. There'll be a fireplace for ceremonies. And it's going to have some artwork done on different surfaces in that area. And the artists from Fort McPherson are going to be doing that. There's going to be no, you know, huge metal or cement figures, you know, huge bronze statues going up. It's going to be very humble and very quiet, but it's going to be beautiful. You know, they're going to do paintings on surfaces as is appropriate in that circle that's going to be dedicated to the monument.
0: Now, because this project is so close to home here in Yellowknife, how are you preparing yourself for that emotionally? Because as you mentioned, every one of those ceremonies that you've attended strikes emotion in you. How are you preparing yourself for that?
1: It is always a moving experience because so many of us went to residential school. And I'm working on this group with everybody that some of them I went to school with. You know, Joachim and I, we went to school for years together in Fort Smith. So, and, you know, Paul Andrew, we've known him all my life. Bob Orwell and I, we've been friends since we went to university back in 1970, 71, 72, 73. So we're all in our 70s now, approaching 80s, and this is probably the last thing we'll ever do all together. And the first project is the monument, and there'll be other things we will try to do as our health improves, but it is a deeply moving experience every time we do something to remember those years that we were all taken from our parents. You know, we can't get that back. But we want to remember the ones that never came home particularly, which there's quite a few. It is spiritual. It's a big event. You know, I prepare for it by doing my own ceremonies. And, you know, I spent all day yesterday collecting rocks to be used for fire ceremony in the morning. And I did that with Joachim and Felix Lockhart, who's also a school friend of mine that is going to be leading the ceremony on early Monday morning. So it's touching. You know, we will do purification ceremonies and rededication. That land has never been, we've never done ceremonies on that land. So we will do that, and it's all about purification and rededication, and that we will do. We're going to feed the fire to give the children that never came home some of the food that they probably grew up on, like berries, blueberries, cranberries, a little bit of fish, caribou meat.
0: Now, your wife, Marie Wilson, was a commissioner on the TRC, the Truth and Reconciliation Commission, and it took a toll on her, as I've read in several articles about her participation on that TRC. What kind of toll did it take on you? And in your role as support for her as a commissioner, how did you two deal with the emotional trauma that you were dealt with over the period of time that the TRC was going on?
1: Well, Marie wanted to apply to be on the commission, and the process was, you know, anybody that wanted to be a commissioner could apply, and in a group went through all the applications, and they made a choice of who were the best three from across the country to head the commission. And I was asked early on to put my name forward, but I thought about it, and at that time I could barely get through talking about my own experience without falling apart. And how in the world would I be able to listen to the thousands of residential school survivors across the country? How would I be able to, strong enough to, present enough to hear their stories? I don't think I could do it. And so when Marie said, well, do you think I should apply? And I said right away that I think she should. She'd been living with a residential school survivor. In the first 20 years, she didn't even know anything about what I went through. But, she was a journalist. She speaks French. She's very, very good at listening and remembering what is said and who said it. And so I thought, that she's very, very strong. And I said I would support her. She would do it because she would need that, because that's the kind of work it is. So she was there for 7 years, and I think they all had a hard time. And she and Wilton Littlechild probably heard more stories than Murray Sinclair, because Murray was the chair and he didn't have as much time. But for years after she came home, Marie would have nightmares, waking up and just crying in her sleep. And it went on for about 5 years, I think, after she finished the work. And it was always the same thing. It was always her hearing the children crying and the voices of the survivors. Like, she heard thousands of their stories. And out of all those, the pain and suffering that they went through, she had to listen to all that and write it down, remember it. And she carried those things. And it was difficult to pretend it was just another job, Like, I think it took a toll on her. But we persevered, I guess, through it. And, we're working on this monument together. She, as a former commissioner, is working with our group to make sure that the monument happens. She's working with the government of Northwest Territories and our group, helping us work through this process so we get it done. And only we try to do it in a good way, where it's a work of recognizing the spiritual nature of what it is we're doing.
0: Now, I imagine at this dedication on Monday, there will be detractors and denialists who will look at residential school survivors and people such as yourself and Marie and even myself and say, why can't you guys just get over it? It's done. It's gone. It's in the past. Just leave it in the past so you won't be wounded in the future. Why can't you get over it?
1: Well, I've heard that for years myself, and there's also people who went to residential school said, you know what? It was the best years of my life. I got education. The nuns were treated me really good. I was well behaved, and they treated me really good, And what's wrong with everybody else? Why are you guys all complaining? And the fact of it is, we have different stories, I guess I suffered a lot more than, say, somebody like Cece McCauley, who always said it was a beautiful, best years of her childhood, because I was beaten and whipped by a nun and deprived of food and locked up in a storage room for hours. And our experiences were different. And these things happened. And some of us had the courage to share that and tell the world, this is what happened to me. And hopefully, people will accept that, we suffered, I mean, there's always going to be people that deny it and people that belittle it. But I know myself, that I guess I get angry about something, which is, you know, I'm 75 now, and all my life I've been trying to get rid of this streak of anger, this streak of rage that has been with me since I got home in 1969, having finally left residential school. I was 18, and I was angry at the world, at my parents, and at the school, and at the missions, and the priests, and the nuns. And I'm 75 now, and I find I'm still every day battling with this reaction of getting angry about the smallest little things. It triggers me, and I guess I'm angry about that, you know? Like, it's a crazy way to be, but I just so much want to be at peace, to be able to laugh and be compassionate about everything that happens around me. But I can't get rid of it. You know, I could control it at the best of times, but it's there. And as I say, I'm 75, and I have to live with that. And that came from being beaten and suffering as a 9-year-old at the hands of a pedophile, at the hands of a nun. So yeah, deny all you want it. You know, this is my story. I know what happened to me, and we know what happened to a lot of other children, and it's now considered genocide. It has been deemed to be genocide, what the government and the missionaries did to the Dene and Métis and Inuit and Inuvialuit.
0: For the individual, it'll always be a wound that will never heal, and for Canada, a scar that will never go away.
1: That's a very good way to put it, you know. I was very naive when I first disclosed that I was actually sexually abused. And I asked an elder, I said, so, okay, you know, I finally said something that is such a horrible thing to share. How long is it going to take to heal? And the elder said, well, how long do you think? You know, you have to work at it. How long are you prepared to work at it? I said, well, I'd like to go to a counseling for a week, cry my eyes out and get it done and get on with my life. He said, well, I think it's going to take longer than that. I said, well, then how long? What are you talking about? Like a year? A month? 6 months? I was getting angry about that, you know. And the elder said, you know, Steve, look at it this way. You've carried this since you were 9 years old, and it's a big wound, and you can't see it. Maybe the Creator could see it, but it'd probably take a little while to heal. And the good news is every day that you work at healing yourself, you're going to feel better. I don't know if it's bad news, he said, but it's going to take years. Yeah, you're going to have to work at this the rest of your life, because that wound is, it might heal, you know, a little by little, but it'll always be there. So I was pretty naive about it. You know, I just thought, you know, like, I'm tough. I can handle this. And it's not like that, you know. Like, sometimes you're on a floor. You can't handle it. You know, people have committed suicide and drank themselves to death and do drugs. And, you know, it's a horrible thing that we went through. And some of us have survived and some of us haven't. You know, I've been okay. You know, I've spent years of service to my people and to the people of the North. But I was a walking wounded, you know. I could have done much better, I'm sure. But I wasn't into healing. I was just into trying to get things done all those years. And I think I'm a little more compassionate and a little more aware of what an enormous wound has been inflicted on the indigenous people of the North and how it has impacted our history. And it could have been a lot better. I think we could have done much more, but we haven't. So we are where we are. And now today, everybody recognizes the pain and suffering that we all went through. And most of us are dedicated to trying to heal the wounds that we carry.
0: And this ceremony on Monday will go one step further towards that healing.
1: Well, I discovered the Providence monument years and years ago, and I used to go there just because I know there's little children buried in that field, and there's a monument there with the names of all those children. And I used to go there because I drive through Providence quite often, and I would stop and just go there. And one year, I did some work on genealogy, you know, where our family history goes, and discovered that a man named Jerome St. George de La Porte lived in Good Hope in the 1860s and had children. His children and grandchildren married into the community, and that's where my mother came from, and some of the Lafferty's and Barnaby's and Good Hope are from that family. And there's three names on that monument, you know, Georgina and Helen and Charles LaPorte. And so it took on an even more special meaning for me because I realized those children left and never came home. They're buried in Providence. Nobody in their families could afford to go there just to pray on them. So I was the first one to call their names. I actually, every time I go there now, I say their names and I talk to them because they've been alone all these years, unknown, buried, forgotten. And sometimes we bring berries from Good Hope, gooseberries, cranberries, dry meat, dry fish, and we feed the fire, dedicating that to them because that's what they would have grown up on. So we sing songs, particular songs that come from Good Hope, because they would have grown up hearing those drum songs. So it's a special time, and having a monument here in Yellowknife with a touchstone that's been gifted to us by the children buried in that field in Providence is going to make it very, very special. Yeah, and my family will be involved in it. My children, grandchildren, they'll be there. I'll be there with Joachim and Felix and Bob Orville and Paul Andrew and Snooky Catholic. We all know each other, so it'll be a special day.
0: And just remind people of when the ceremony is and where.
1: The main ceremony, the dedication of the site by the residential school survivors and the government of Northwest Territories, is going to be at 11 o'clock Monday morning at the site. It's close to City Hall by the playground that was built right besides the playground for children. And that'll last for about an hour or so. We're going to unveil the stone to people and show them the area that's going to be dedicated as the monument site. At 9 o'clock in the morning, for those that want to attend a special ceremony, Joachim Bonnerouge and Felix Lockhart are going to lead us in ceremony. We are going to basically have ceremony of fire with sage and tobacco to purify the site and dedicate it to the residential school survivors and the children who never came home. So it's kind of a purification, rededication, and instilling, I guess, the spirit of the children who never came home and the all the students who have since died who had once attended residential school. At 11 o'clock, we'll have the bigger event, but at 9 o'clock, we'll have a little group of us doing a fire ceremony with drums, with sage, with tobacco, feeding the fire. We're going to have a fire to help us with the dedication and the purification.
0: You've been listening to a conversation I've had with Stephen Cackwee, former NWT Premier, residential school survivor, and more recently, a key member of the We Always Remember Committee, a group of residential school survivors who are creating a site dedicated to the lost and missing children who went to residential schools here in the Northwest Territories. Mr. Cackwee, I thank you for your time.
1: Thank you very much.
2: Many people have said over the years, why can't you just get over it and move on? And my answer has always been, why can't you always remember this? Because this is about memorializing those people who have been victims of a great wrong. Why don't you tell the United States to get over 9/11? why don't you tell this country to get over all of the veterans who died in the Second World War instead of honoring them once a year? Why don't you tell your families to stop thinking about all of your ancestors who died? Why don't you turn down and burn down all of those headstones that you put up for all of your friends and relatives over the years? It's because it's important for us to remember. We learn from it. And until people show that they have learned from this, we will never forget. And we should never forget, even once they have learned from it, because this is a part of who we are. It's not just a part of who we are as survivors and children of survivors and relatives of survivors, but it's part of who we are as a nation. And this nation must never forget what it once did to its most vulnerable people.

0: This is Country Music Jam, facts that you likely never knew about your favorite country singers. Known as the King of Country, George Strait has 60 number one hits from 1982 to 2009, more than any other performer in history. He's also considered one of the most influential and popular recording artists of all time. Stick around so you won't miss the next episode of Country Music Jam.
1: Here now, scrolling through the pages of time, are the top 10 songs of the year 1988. At number 10, Randy Travis with I Told You So.

And at number one was a song by Fairground Attraction that was released on March 28, 1988. It was written by Mark Nevin. The single reached number one on March 14, 1988 on the UK singles chart, where it stayed for 1 week and stayed in the chart for a total of 13 weeks. It also reached number one in South Africa for 10 weeks, as well as in Australia for 3 weeks in August and September of 1988. In the UK, it was released as a 7-inch single, 12-inch single, cassette single, and CD single. The song was included in the band's first album, The First of a Million Kisses, released later the same year. It was re-released as a single in 1993 after it reappeared on the compilation album Celtic Heart. And here now is the number one song for 1988, Fairground Attraction with Perfect.

0: A song written by Mark Nevin. Perfect won the award for British Single of the Year at the 1989 Brit Awards, and it was the number one country song for the year 1988. 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In the Tabatha region, including Fort Smith and Salt River Reserve today, mainly cloudy with a 30% chance of showers in the morning. A few showers beginning late in the morning. Risk of a thunderstorm in the afternoon. Local smoke in the morning, a high of 23. In the Clutzel-K region today, cloudy. A few showers beginning near noon. Risk of a thunderstorm in the afternoon, a high of 17. In the Fort Resolution region, including Highway 6, cloudy. 30% chance of showers early in the morning. A few showers beginning in the morning. Risk of a thunderstorm late in the morning and in the afternoon. Local smoke in the morning, a high of 17. In the Hay River region, including Enterprise, mainly cloudy with a 60% chance of showers and a risk of a thunderstorm, a high of 14. In the Fort Providence region, including Kakisa and Chan Lake, cloudy. Rain beginning early in the morning, a high of 15. In the Fort Simpson region, including Jean Marie River, increasing cloudiness. Rain beginning in the morning, wind north at 20, gusting to 40, a high of 14, with temperature falling to 10 in the afternoon. In the Fort Liard region, including Nahanni Butte and Sambaque, rain. Wind northeast 20, temperature falling to 10 in the afternoon. In the Yellowknife region today, cloudy. 60% chance of showers in the afternoon. Wind becoming east 20 near noon, a high of 16. In the North Slave region, including Wekwati, Wati, and Bechico, cloudy with a 30% chance of showers. Wind north 20, gusting to 40, a high of 14. In the Wrigley region today, a few showers ending near noon, then cloudy with a high of 13. In the Norman Wells Toledo region today, mainly cloudy. 30% chance of showers early in the morning, a high of 13. In the Fort Good Hope region today, cloudy. Becoming a mix of sun and cloud near noon, a high of 9. In Dillon A today, a mix of sun and cloud with a high of 10. In the Colville Lake area today, a mix of sun and cloud, becoming cloudy in the morning, a high of 7. In the South Delta region, including Fort McPherson and Sigachik, cloudy with a 30% chance of flurries in the morning, then a mix of sun and cloud, a high of 6. In the Iqaluit region today, cloudy, 40% chance of flurries in the morning, a high plus 5. In the Inuvik region today, cloudy, 30% chance of flurries in the morning, wind up to 15, a high plus 3. In the Tuktoyaktuk East Channel region today, mainly cloudy with a 30% chance of flurries. Wind northwest 20, gusting to 40, becoming light in the afternoon, a high of 0. In the Pawlatuck area today, mainly cloudy with a 30% chance of flurries. Wind west 20, a high plus 1. In the Sax Harbor area today, periods of light snow. Wind west 30, a high minus 3. And finally, in the Ulohoktuk region today, cloudy with a 40% chance of flurries. Wind west 20, a high minus 1. And that's your weather forecast for Friday, June the 5th, provided by Environment Canada.
1: The natives of North America, north, south, east, and west, they knew of an Indian prayer which was universal. Every tribe knew the prayer. This is the prayer. O Great Spirit, whose voice I hear in the winds, whose breath gives life to the world, hear me. I come to you as one of your many children. I am small and weak. I need your strength and your wisdom. May I walk in beauty. Make my eyes ever behold the red and purple sunset. Make my hands respect the things that you have made, and my ears sharp to hear your voice. Make me wise so that I may know the things that you have taught your children, the lessons that you have hidden in every leaf and rock. Make me strong, not to be superior to my brothers, but to be able to fight my greatest enemy, myself. Make me ever ready to come to you with straight eyes, so that when life fades, as the fading sunset, my spirit will come to you without shame.

And that concludes today's program. Tune in again on Monday when we get to do this all over again. So until we meet again, this is your host, Roy Dahl, asking you all to take care of each other, and always remember, look good, walk tall, be smart. And here's a closing inspirational thought by Simone Biles that you can carry with you throughout the weekend. Always work hard and have fun in what you do, because that's when you're more successful. You have to choose to do it. This has been Denny Sunrise. Have a safe and enjoyable weekend. Thank you very much for listening.

for the TLG show for 1 hour of great music hosted by me, TLG. I play music during my show and I give you a little bit of information about each song. This week's show will feature songs from artists like Dean Brody and Ella Langley. There'll be classics from George Jones and the Judds, as well as hits from Cher and Aha. And I threw in a song from Inuvialuit local Leanne Goose. Be sure to tune in to the TLG show this Saturday at 5 o'clock p.m. on CKLB, the voice of Denendeh.

Two families are on the lake today, one in a canoe, another in a motorboat. In the canoe, mom and dad are worried. 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MAD Canada, saving lives, supporting victims.

chair that holds you every night. The coffee pot you warm up every morning. I'd even like to be the apple that you bite.

0: Wie denn so nani, als in Zettis nie als in nur Hellhaus nie und du nerd und es sie hunner so und wie das die don't es sie hunner so in wo Paschina Sassarello.
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my name is Tanya Grubin. 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I play music during my show and I give you a little bit of information about each song. This week's show will feature songs from artists like Dean Brody and Ella Langley. There'll be classics from George Jones and the Judds, as well as hits from Cher and Aha, and I threw in a song from Inuvialuit local Leanne Goose. 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

0: all the hits and the stars every weekend on American Country Countdown. Hey, it's Ryan Fox, and this weekend, we are talking with the one and only Tim McGraw. Tim's on the show every single hour. 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
1: Kutire American Country Countdown ho yete. Ayun tentajin si tapro hita halo. Zinke hant o tini are.

0: and a couple of features can be heard in the next edition of At the Crossroads. Check out Nikki T and the Snake Charmers, Robin Banks, Tinsley Ellis, Sean McDonald, and a Canadian premiere of the new Aaron McCallum single. The late Mike Finnegan is in the spotlight. Colin James has the Lee Oscar Harmonica's classic cut released in 1989.
1: Could be crossroad who you see. I think I hunt up with the next one corny on the beauty of the CKLB redo. Quit the voice of Danny Day who yet a lot.
2: This is folk singer Michael Jonathan. On Wood Songs this week, we're very proud to have the Grammy-winning master of the blues harmonica, Charlie Musselwhite, and from New York City, Pete Mancini, both artists plus an amazing Wood Songs kid on this week's broadcast of the Wood Songs Old Time Radio Hour.
1: Dear Wood Song, who yes he done? Since all the Sunani on a doot old in a gloom zinger. The Disney on a doot on a glen John C. K. L. B. Reduga.
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man knows the best thing that he can do is just look her in the eye and beg for mercy and face the bitter truth.

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I play music during my show and I give you a little bit of information about each song. This week's show will feature songs from artists like Dean Brody and Ella Langley. There'll be classics from George Jones and the Judds, as well as hits from Cher and Aha. And I threw in a song from Inuvialuit local Leanne Goose. Be sure to tune in to the TLG Show this Saturday at 5 o'clock p.m. on CKLB, the voice of Denendeh.

coconut caboose. 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

guitar. 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

0: Siki LB Radio, work a diet at a common dun honuni, I don't hunt dine flat honey goods on hit ad. Do yet he sin laha ada. A quack quat on good dee honey hit ad. Walk on no. One niggots on hit ad. The goo woozy honey, a giddy sin honey, a gilla honey. Do the zones on sin dun ya ling hit ad. A ye honey he has on with how well lounge. I died in a common dun at a CKLB radio. Okay, waha.
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I said, babe, I'm coming home. 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I paid for his drinks and I told him thanks. 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
3: 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Wakuna. A quinata doon sihani gane zihi, thick at that gay dionde. A dad's dini ane. Wakuna. 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

What songs was a dig goyatik and at that sin sin was a dig there? A died sent on Gomodo Honoki are. It's all a died a yidzin, okay, Zetanin. So CKLB radio, okay. Then it did on radio, okay, that eat a walk over there.

Oh,

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0: afternoon. 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
1: There's no need in go.
0: Mary Rose Black dagadi CKLB radio. So I see what eh hey, you go somewhere who was on sin lights and design tahi da siwe da itzink at a agunt eh. Ditzink eh itat dinner nation go gahi kwati de kawu katsi isla ni he go do a dare on eh. Eh itat ye titu nuk egots on tsakuka wuni wunnik e akun a get dirt eh di kawi de e was on da hita kawi yitla hunda kawi de e li hunda e ye hitat akun gihya kwe hunda yitso on ay adasa get di sayat higin di e ye hani go hit a say go get do a day round. I had you go hit a say go get do and the same thing. It's a yit a walk, what

Satanic also honored out in Lagia at the hotel, Matada Gontego Ganata at Lavac. Google Zati is there, get out to Kabami Tiahita, Sada, a Kuhigosin, a Kegos and ID. 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Swat in Honodas or Isle, Gut on the ID. Fort McPherson, Zat in Zero, get our two. Let link hit at Swat in Honodas or Isle, Gut on the ID. Hobart Sahit at Nono Dats on the Kigot or ID, Ugunsi, Sad Dehida, Gamitia hit at Hono, Gut on the ID, Hatla Dehit at Sada, Gugunsi, Honadat, or Sin Lagos, and Eddie, and Newbeck, Zati, Kuhigunsi, Islegos, and Tagacon. She took a Sada, Gugunsi, Honadat, or Ek Eddie, Guts and Diedi, Clegolihita, Sada, Kuhigunsi, Sundi, Guts and Diedi, Paula Tak, Zerk, and our tomb, Sax Harbor, Gugunsi, his Zati, Tagot, and Diedza. Talk to Yak Tak, Kuhigosi, Zahiat in Isle Guts or Edza, Tislit Aida, Sondi Guts and Tagokon, Ala Hook took it at Zat in Kuhigosi, Zero get our tune. Work with here hit at Kugosi, Eke Dingos and Diedi, Quetzal Kuhita, Sada, Kuhigosi, Eke Dingos and Diedi. 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

Hi, this is Myra Conrad. Join me for the Bannikin Tea Show every Sunday from 2 to 4, keeping you up to date with some current events, some weather, and some best in Aboriginal and country and Western music and 80s, right here on CKLB, the voice of Denaday.

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Hatson wad aiga lat eide. Computer sani hitaa on gea gukia ho a la natin ho dae. Di gukia hadza zon hitaa wogo di walk when they walk it, see honey at ad daddy. It's at Lale, he's on Gurga Hudson, get the honey do it at in the what that's a cool. How's it you take it in? It at the need, ain't a he the deho, there you need the little deho, the honey ho, honey kelson, then at Ali honey here, I hope, what to let's all see a loud work also. It's a DJ that Kenny at 20 said Lane. Then the nation's on what did the George McKenzie will good walk or at the round a honey hot did the goodness get so hit a good D honey he needs on high same. Dick a good so hit a con the sank knee I hit at a why good so holy. Got seen the sank car were good. No, what's the hunter? Wogga, lanit, I get loud, eh? Honey, ho, eh, did the sank car, knee, I hit a whining at it, eh, honey, that ain't sad. Betsy, honey, hit a work at in rat, a sunny needle, and a get you, eh? Eh, wogga, the sank car were good. No, what's the hit at, honey? The coots on the dunner ho, honey, yik at in rat at. We hint so I get lag, you know, the high coot at lay round there. A work air laggy day hit a indie hook at a kehogging day long there. Yet so on, honey, giraid, hit at a ye wet at a gad day, get you on there. You would like on it at Nakele me dots or none on dots on Slon D. Hooke did ya get you at a hot one? Hot one a cunet at and a height here get you there. It's on a the sanka were good, dick a good or con hot say hit at who Nakele me dots or none on dots or ek a D. A ye hook a hot one at hot a hazel what light da. Height hard get you there. It's dear hit a art yard up when a neatly honey that will launt, eh? It's a cock when he work here that will launt a giddy. Do a year cook a leak a galay din at a lee a ye honey has work at it's a work what did a work a cat de nahe get you there. It's we did hit a Congress of Aboriginal People. They did hit at Hayagi Tihonde. At Latin Hood, they hit at Canada. What I go, I got some hit at this on Gawood, the Yathi, hit at Dundai Kah, Huntag, Dundage, Kira hit at Huntag, a gad day in the Canada. What I go, I got some. You do the sons on a coo a dunny, do good son. I get a honey, it's on a dunny. He go here a laggy de honey. I sing do hago get a honey. Do the sons on a car honey hussy. It's a way that he oh gets a coo honey hussy. That's a coo wagia de illy. A ye honey do he a gunsy has one gun at. Do the gay kira, hunt high gad daily hit ad, hot ad neatly hit a hazards at her, nizile, hot a hazard said that la hunt ad. I ye head, the nigge a lada, kehugi, dea, nizihoni, a yanni, do the zuns on kits, a quit a gihik at iho arahi. A ye he went a gogin de hunt a. It at a question, do the gay kira hit ad, neatly said that la hunt. Dinit do ye adara hit a hazard or hit a son, di who adza hunt egede.
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0: the nation, go right out. 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George, it's a cook a woony, winnick, and a what there that was a on da eat a yit a hung a week day a limit eh. A cool waga, great ad. Edda, the clear got do no ne.
1: Hey, Gawu Cho. Prince Charles III woke up. This is Sazi going only, and you get seen. This is Sazi Yitana. It got a quota national chief, AFN Cindy Woodhouse. A question is a green day. It's a congregation, because it was a thing. Also, on the

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1: 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Non-stop. It's 15 minutes. How want to do coconut? Slow down. That's all. It's like this. And ah, said you want to do that. Honey, ne? Kid, not so. We just, honey, heard. A easy corny, nezzy, not seem what's a sunny wound goods against it. Honey, kid, doing some goods a deadly, aki, honey. I say, it's a good healing. That's a little bit of a healing. That's what keep us going. We have lots of energy. It's a good healing. Sometimes what I need for is someone says on case the corny. It's a good thing. It's a courage sense. When I was a murder bishop, I was a good heart. Because choir is singing, leading choir, and it's a honey sink at the lame hotel. Has only that guy in. has a same basil. I mean, mass had nicky.
2: Yeah,
1: you will die in high in sun. Okay, I'd like to start my it's only yakuwa for day. We now got lots of homework to win. Honey's in there. Honey's in there. How was in there? Yaki didn't awaken and didn't say carriage. I said, awake. Father was. I said, what I like, I like who's on a yaki lay, Danias on ye, the same. At that time, I didn't always say what I lay, how is it? Honey, don't do it, it's handy, dear. Down ye, the sinky high single computer. By book, in who's on there, said dear. I didn't say any decade, the wine does, said he. Yanaki lake a hot hook good little on down is a day, said he. Yatiadi. Good, he's a good citizen, Cowoody. Some had days in high, little Sarah, nine daddy. Yet some cook had who had nine daddy days in the son honey who knits in as a corny, as it shunt, as it shunt garho once in the a jar had some well as a curtain had 28 curtain hasn't such an idea, and I see her in her in not a that a inch and they see her in her in hasn't 7. I kept on in 1914, 1928, a it's on Terry Douglas minutes, taking it the father, so they ate a cake. La Rosa, man, I learned the echo, ladies and mirrors need chair the meeting, said he. Okay, that's not good, therefore, I eat that. Okay, yeah, I care. It's a hun tannin, who what I got what an arguing. So that's a sight, yeah, they say. Had said they quit the assing tonight on high sea, I guess, and funny, a funny dinner guessing. It's a joke, I see. I think that's a little bit of a tour. So the media, you know, say, look, I would it. Honey, I don't take any Latin die. It's on honey who did add it, a kind of kiddie thousand designs. Trace Jamaica only sagging no day and lacks an ethic, it did sing. Yat the if we die, it's not let the snake it let taggy high kitchens, huh? He let a hot sauce a gunny. They did that, eh? What that could send you like a wee, eh? Needless, I got that corner. Can't sound a ticket in that he classed it, my good guy, then, eh? Okay, was I? I couldn't indict it, so since I did see it like one day, I didn't what tears I didn't like a day, you get flowered like 10 hours or something. What's sophomore 80? Sunday, eh? Need I had dinner. Again, I eat down in the day. If you read that young was in, I died in young tea, I ya, tea, don't read that was in, don't succumb ya, tea was in. And let, and I cook, oh, ya, the tea, that my congon true, and I daddy, lady. How dear we, let's move the chair and church, dear we. It's a lot of, I think, ya, the tea, ne, as on, take ya, the tea, and daddy, gin, digi. Dear, he's again, he will lay, boss, and he's some money, as on, he lets a kind of key tazzle. Said Lin, who died, you was on Yanni. Like he doesn't, I can't succumb it down. I can't let my condemnats in gospel on your first reading, and you get a tear to get it to work at Tiny Edge. It's on gospel, it's on wild gay at his own pinching. He got in. Honey, the dim, that's a fitting gay at his own drunk eye. Honey, drunk, and he's on your detail. And you know, and you heard. I think I will not day, and I a not day a conyet, and yet you could go to like and wicked that a dag, see. Lamme getting a yatty at any turtle. Ye good avi that's a cunning, said Janet, let's go like in. On Sunday, no such as I think the dear to don't hurt and sister Diane. Ye yatika woke up one that's a tea, and that tickets and let on what God, the Jim, what God wants to see? I can't do get any touching, son, get you. What God, the art. Father, Father, it's me, Mary Rose, was he? What that it's a ratty. See, put on tena, it's on honey. I think it's a chance, it's a ratty, honey, it's a rat or a chicken. Thank you so much, Mary. I'm going to yell like was today. Yell like to sleep, I was and my dad couldn't sleep, so they got some wheat. How good, sir?
0: But so could go so hit that Mary Simpson. Nee, I got to do it.
2: Yeah.

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4: 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The late Mike Finnegan is in the spotlight. Colin James has the Lee Oscar Harmonica's classic cut released in 1989.
3: At the Crossroads. Taitsine ya kale lofoton saze hejon CKLB beit ete ik etule huts wa on. Chuta kuts etene, nene kuts etene hete huts wa on.
5: This is folk singer Michael Jonathan. On Wood Songs this week, we're very proud to have the Grammy-winning master of the blues harmonica, Charlie Musselwhite. And from New York City, Pete Mansell.

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Rattling conhig or gonly good go while his tides and a good 18s a done it. A child in a conhig go while he horno leads and a good racorno racket got a dirno tides a done it. Tatla conhig go while he lot as and a good horanos a done it. Yet in the con he go will he horno rock his and a good tides a done it. Then in a con he go will he horno tides and a good tides a done it. Sitly con he go will he horanos and a good racorno lag a good tarno lag as a done it. Papa Shahi go will he racorno rackets and a good horno lag as a ninnit. Gametti he go will he horanos and a good racorno dingots a tarno tides a dunnit. Odeshe he go will he horanos and a good 18s a dunnit. Erke con he go will he lot at and a good horno rackets at Danny's a. Secondly, he go only good go will he's 18s and a good horno leads and Danny's a. Sapag a he go will he horanos and a good photons at Danny's a. To lead a he go will he's 18s and a good at his a finish a. Wicked tea he go will he lofotons and a good horno lactins a tani say. What tea he go will he horno ties and a good racorno racket goes a tarno lag as a tani say. Fizz a con he go only go will his 18s and a good horno teens a tani say. Sopa con he go will he horno ties and a good horno le photons a tani tse. Luke selek a he o gong li gu go will he horno le photons and a gu horno lag as a tani tse.

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My friends call me TLG. Tune in every Saturday for the TLG show for 1 hour of great music hosted by me, TLG. I play music during my show and I give you a little bit of information about each song. This week's show will feature songs from artists like Dean Brody and Ella Langley. There'll be classics from George Jones and the Judds, as well as hits from Cher and Aha. And I threw in a song from Inuvialuit local Leanne Goose. Be sure to tune in to the TLG show this Saturday at 5 o'clock p.m. on CKLB, the voice of Denendeh.

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The National Council for Reconciliation is seeking volunteer board members from the Northwest Territories, Yukon, and Nunavut. 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

0: He do had your sopa concords as Stephen Cackfui Seku Taco. He did a one minute dint la qua cat equia kint eke caracutico kuga tasir raku si egon seku taco. 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
6: Hello, my name is Tanya Grubin. My friends call me TLG. Tune in every Saturday for the TLG show for 1 hour of great music hosted by me, TLG. I play music during my show, and I give you a little bit of information about each song. This week's show will feature songs from artists like Dean Brody and Ella Langley. There'll be classics from George Jones and the Judds, as well as hits from Cher and Aha, and I threw in a song from Inuvialuit local Leanne Goose. Be sure to tune in to the TLG show this Saturday at 5 o'clock p.m. on CKLB, The Voice of Denendeh.

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The question will go out like the Bacha with his Salt River Reserve, D to Gihe had the Yazagihe Kobogati, where he had the 40% Yazagihe, Tungria Gutia, a Yugut on Gihe Iji at the Hotel Tanitla Honde, Gihe had the contact con Waha Kobogati. 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Clunza gay di togi he go with his 60% yazagi he tungria a good ya. E he gi he eji a good da. Gi he had the nano zik and inci nine towards or dear no sin like edza. Zon gihe had the ye in the con with a tilly, egg a tie, dito gihe yazagi he go with a 60% yazag did he gihe at so a good yang, a he gihe go a good there, gihe had the nano tick and inci nine so what's or dear no egg a ding edza. Had low day with a enterprise, dito gihe go with a 60% a he gihe at. So I go there, ehigi he, eji I go there, and so sin la gulachi. So I go there, ekatai eza. In the con, yachi con we he kikiza, e go on chan leg, dito he, didi he gehe. So I go there, long ton eza. So, it's the link on with a Jean Marie River. D togi he yes a he gi he. So I go there. Tatson totanit la honda yazagi he yazo at there. Nanotik and inci nine. So what's or dear no ekadi eza. Kutitli with a nahane build a yogurt also bike a D togi gi he. So I go there. Totanit la honda. Oh, what got. Oh, God, you were here now, no. Take an easy night, so what's your deal? No, it can be a zone. Go ahead, some bike, a deal. At the dito, go ahead, go with a 60%. Yes, go ahead. So I go there. You got on now, no, what's your deal? Do you know, it's in Nancy, go, oh, hono, it's a. So teacher again like a wikwiti wati beshakon dito gihe go with a 30% yes I gihe chunk we are good there to tanit la honda gihe yes over got in now no zik and it's in night so what's or dear no long ton eza could so quit the con dito gihe yes di hot so had a yes so now no zik and it's e to tanit la honda nitsi eket so had a tano Edza, tle gotni wehe tulida di to gihe yazo hotso hade di edza. 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

So I think Monday, June 8th. I think the so what I got there, so Samuel Tutu, I'm meet Allah see, yes, and I get down again one the hug get on the one the get answer in the so what I had the early learning and child building a zone some like a Franklin Avenue 4509 Franklin Avenue a con and cohort and a con a good and what and a d had the Allah see Gigo Ami had to get on give one day son I get dang occasionally the question Gigo had the year near zone do he had answered a key. Did you work hard there? That's a tone he, it's a zin he, it's on honey, don't know what's on case, son of God's a day hard there. Yeah, honey, we're don't have that tone home. So I'll see a year, as Jan that one day, Danny, a year, as I get day he, I can I got any Arte College early learning. You got on child care billing. I got any.

di fonde chalai ke tsa a he si tsu in tle ha di di sa ga sa na wa sign le ne a beautiful boy I mean ezi he John len ezi hun te ne e wo ga ha te zo zo happy birthday June 4th in Lehi Freddy Draggies is on Change by Sky you womo giga any le jinkwa ni o with the hunt and that so womo hunt ainla. So what's equal? So happy birthday and Freddy Draggies it's on Chance by Sky.

horizon a un pekenaizen a ti wule de horizon a kono e yego to nezi tik ati nezi shona ton nezi shona a asi un horizon and it's in one Kathleen Dalton, ACKLB, good little IC.

My name is Tanya Grubin. My friends call me TLG. Tune in every Saturday for the TLG show for 1 hour of great music hosted by me, TLG. I play music during my show and I give you a little bit of information about each song. This week's show will feature songs from artists like Dean Brody and Ella Langley. There'll be classics from George Jones and the Judds, as well as hits from Cher and Aha. And I threw in a song from Inuvialuit local Leanne Goose. Be sure to tune in to the TLG show this Saturday at 5 o'clock p.m. on CKLB, the voice of Denendeh.

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1: Good afternoon. I'm Connor Petrie. Following the 7th anniversary of the release of the final report of the National Inquiry into Missing and Murdered Indigenous Women and Girls, the Congress of Aboriginal People has renewed its call for immediate action to be taken to implement the 231 calls for justice and address the ongoing crisis facing Indigenous women, girls, and LGBT people across Canada. The inquiry helped to reveal the full scope of the impacts that colonial policies have had on Indigenous communities across Canada, as well as the discrimination that has been suffered by Indigenous women, girls, and LGBT people. The report identified this violence as a form of genocide rooted in historic and ongoing injustices, including the legacy of residential schools, the 60s scoop, displacement, poverty, and poor access to services and protection. Brendan Moore, the National Chief of the Congress of Aboriginal Peoples, said that Indigenous families are still waiting for proper action to be taken, and that many promises have yet to be fulfilled. Quote, "The calls for justice were never intended to sit on a shelf. They were designed to save lives, strengthen communities, and ensure Indigenous women, girls, and 2SLGBTQIA+ people can live in safety and dignity." The renaming of Yellowknife's Franklin Avenue finally has a date. Following a request made by the Yellowknife's Dene First Nation, a discussion has been held in Yellowknife by city residents about renaming 50th Avenue. As of June 21st, the street will officially be named to Willaday Avenue. The word Willaday means place of coney fish, which were abundant at the time. The name connects to the land, language, and history of the Yellowknife's Dene First Nation. By bringing Willaday into one of the most visible and frequently used parts of the city, many historical stories and connections become part of how residents and visitors experience and understand Yellowknife every day. The street was originally named after Sir John Franklin, who explored much of Canada's Arctic regions while searching for the Northwest Passage. While he may be a notable figure in the history of the North, his specific connection to the city of Yellowknife is rather minimal. The city and the YKDFN will be holding a ceremonial unveiling event for the new name on June 20th, with additional details to be shared later. The city will also be working with residents, businesses, and other partners to handle any additional questions or concerns that arise. Signage replacement and updates to city systems will occur throughout the summer, with completion anticipated by fall. And the GNWT is working with the Town of Hay River to support the continued delivery of public library services in the community. Short-term staffing has been secured, which will allow for the reopening of the Hay River Centennial Library on June 9th. The library will open with modified hours Monday to Friday from 1 p.m. to 4 p.m. and limited services, which will include access to library books, online library resources, and computers for internet use. Discussions are ongoing with the Town of Hay River around the eventual resumption of full library services. Further updates will be shared as information becomes available. Public libraries across the Northwest Territories operate under community-based governance models, typically administered by municipal governments or education bodies through contribution agreements with the GNWT. The Hay River Centennial Library has functioned under a different model, with oversight provided by a library board and supported by a GNWT-employed librarian position. And for more news stories, head on over to cklbradio.com. I'm Connor Petrie.
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2: 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And my dad is the host of Digital Trapline.

Good afternoon and welcome to Digital Trapline. In Yellowknife, I'm Chris Hunt. It is Friday, June the 5th, 2026. My co-host Norbert is based out of Iqaluit, Nunavut right now. And he's going to be back next week with some fresh content. But for today, we're going to play some northern music, and then we're going to have a feature that we've played before, which is information on the student financial assistance system in the Northwest Territories and how people can apply, and some of that information. A really good interview with Ashley Gillis, that was the manager of student financial assistance at the time. So I encourage people to listen to that, and there's some good contact information at the end for all those in the Northwest Territories that are looking to extend their education. And the Student Financial Assistance Program is a great way to make those dreams happen. So with that, let's have a listen to some northern music, and then we'll get into that.

0: Last week, I was able to speak to some very helpful people at Student Financial Assistance, and specifically, I was able to interview the manager at NWT Student Financial Assistance, Ashley Gillis. So let's have a listen to that. There's a lot of really interesting, valuable information, especially for our NWT listeners, and especially for the people that live in the smaller communities. So welcome to Digital Trapline, and I have on the line Ashley Gillis, the manager at Student Financial Assistance, and maybe I'll just get her to quickly introduce herself and tell us a bit about the office.
1: Yeah, so my name is Ashley Gillis. I am the manager for Student Financial Assistance here in Yellowknife. I was born and raised down in Fort Smith. I was a recipient of student financial assistance coming up through the system, so I do know the benefits of the program. But in our office, we have four student case officers. We have an admin staff that's helpful in answering all sorts of questions that students have. And then we also have an intern that's sort of doing all the different roles to help out around the office, just so that we can maintain our standards of communication, operational standards, I guess it's called.
0: Well, that's great. And we will be very sure to really carefully provide all the numbers and email addresses at the end of this, so that anybody who's listening to this, don't worry, we'll make sure all the information comes after the interview so that you can that they can contact you as needed. And that's great to hear that you you took advantage of the system yourself. And full disclosure, so did I. I actually grew up in Nunavut, so when I used it, it was when the territories were actually still together, NWT and Nunavut. So, and actually, further disclosure, I actually worked for probably close to a year at Student Financial Assistance myself. So between the two of us, we've taken a lot of advantage of this program for sure.
1: Absolutely, yeah.
0: So one of the things I wanted to focus on today is we know that a lot of our listeners come from the smaller communities. We call them the 29 of the 33, basically all the communities outside of Fort Smith, Inuvik, Hay River, and Yellowknife. And we were really thinking about, you know, some of the questions someone might have from one of those communities. And so first of all, we'd like to focus on, because of course the over 90% of the population in those communities is Indigenous, just asking some questions from the perspective of an Indigenous student in one of those communities. And but of course would apply to an Indigenous student anywhere in the Northwest Territories. So first basic question would be, how would someone identify as Indigenous? Would it just be on the application, or how do you decide that?
1: Yeah, so for a student to identify themselves as Indigenous, it would be a part of the application. So there is a section where we have, they can fill in if they have a treaty card number or if they have NWT Métis Nation membership number. So there is a section for them to fill out there. Additionally, from there, we either require a copy of their status card or what we call the Form F, the Indigenous Verification Form, that they can send to their NWT Indigenous organization to fill out on their behalf, confirming that they are a member of that organization.
0: Sounds great. So there's a number of different ways they can do that. And when it comes to the Indigenous students of the Northwest Territories, I should mention quickly, as I understand it, that would all be in the you know, we talk about loans and grants when we talk about financial assistance through SFA, Student Financial Assistance. But with Indigenous students, is it all grants?
1: Yep, mostly. So in the SFA program, underwent a review in 2023, 2024, that resulted in a bunch of changes that removed barriers, and in turn, it increased access for students. So the basic grant, Indigenous students get unlimited basic grants, which is funding to help cover their tuition, fees, books, and travel costs. Additionally, they get the supplementary grant or the remissible loan. So Indigenous students get to choose which form of living allowance they want. They can either choose to get the supplementary grant or the remissible loan, and that's it's based on family size. So again, it's up to the student to decide on which one they want to access, either the supplementary grant or the remissible loan. So if an Indigenous student wanted to choose straight grants, they do have that option.
0: That's really interesting. So first of all, that's very positive. What you're saying is that it's easier than ever for Indigenous students in the Northwest Territories to access this. So that's great. Why would an Indigenous student possibly want to choose the remissible loan over the grant?
1: So grants on taxes are considered income. So whereas the loans are not. So, I mean, it's really up to the student to decide. If they know that they're going to come back to the North and they want maybe that extra guarantee that they're going to come back, they might choose a remissible loan. It doesn't happen often, but they do get that choice. And so we want to make sure that they're aware of both options so that they make an informed decision.
0: Very interesting. That's very good information to know, that there are tax implications, which sort of makes sense. It's a grant, so there would be potential taxes. So that's something that they should look at. And like you just said, probably more often than not, if almost always, they would choose the grant. But it's very interesting to know that option is out there. So that's great to know. So we know that Indigenous students in Northwest Territories can access grants and optionally a remissible loan. And maybe I'll just get you to describe how a remissible loan works in the Northwest Territories.
1: Yeah, so the remissible loan, it's the same as the supplementary grant. So they're designed as monthly living allowances. And what happens is you get, if I'm a single student, I get $1,000 a month. And if I choose the remissible loan, my school year is 8 months, so I get $8,000 for that year, sort of given out every $1,000 every month. At the end of the year, if I don't return to school that next year and I'm off school for a period of 6 months or more, I can apply to have, and I live in the Northwest Territories, I can apply to have that loan start to be remissed. So I just need to live in the Northwest Territories, and depending on which area you live in, is how it's remissed, the calculation. So if you live in Zone 1, which is Yellowknife, Thilo, and Detta, your loan remission rate is $6,000 a year. If you live in Zone 2, which is Fort Simpson, Fort Smith, Hay River, Kalidache, First Nation, Inuvik, or Norman Wells, then it's $8,000 a year. And then Zone 3, which is all the other communities, it's $12,000 a year.
0: Well, that's amazing, too. Is that also new? Because that's a great, a quick way to pay off that loan by just, basically, it sounds like if you're in one of the more remote areas, it's almost one-to-one. Like if you live for a year in the Northwest Territories, you basically paid back a year. That's what it sounds like.
1: Yeah, if you're a single student, absolutely. But, you know, it also depends on your family size. So if you have a family with three dependents, then you're getting $2,200 a month, or that's what you're eligible for. So it might take a little bit more time to sort of have that remissed.
0: Right, okay.
1: But again, living in the smaller, more rural communities does have its advantages for the length of time it takes to remiss your loan.
0: Right, which of course seems very fair because, of course, we know all the challenges of financially and otherwise of living in these smaller communities. Well, that's great. Is that also a new policy as well, like the faster payback timelines?
1: No, the remissible loan has sort of always been around NWT student financial assistance, but in 2023, 2024, with the changes that were made, it was made more accessible. So before it was, if you, it was also tied to the basic grant. So if you were educated in the Northwest Territories school system from grade 1 to 12, then you were eligible for 12 basic grants and 12 remissible loans. Whereas now it's, there's no longer a tie. So it's just the $90,000 loan limit and there's no semester cap on those.
0: Amazing. And also, I think I heard you say earlier for Indigenous students, when it comes to the grants, those are unlimited for Indigenous students in the Northwest Territories?
1: Yeah, that's right. So if an Indigenous student wanted to take one program and then move on to their master's or a doctorate, there's no longer that limitation of 12 basic grants based on how many years of schooling you have. It's now unlimited. So if you wanted to pursue your education much further, you now have that opportunity. Or if you wanted to go back to school, or you went to school when you were younger, you realized sort of in your 30s or 40s that it wasn't really what you wanted to be doing and you wanted to go back to school, you still have that option.
0: Well, this is amazing. I gotta admit, even though I did a bit of research for this interview, that it's even more accessible than I had imagined, and that's great to hear. So hopefully with this interview we're doing and getting this out on our program, more people will know about this. So we have three different kinds of basic financial assistance. We have grants, we have remissible loans, we have repayable loans. But if you're doing the remissible loan, sorry, let's step back. If an Indigenous student was just doing the pure grants, the grant for the, what you call the basic grant for tuition, books, and travel, and they also took the supplementary grant, which is not, you don't have to repay or do the time remiss form, then you would be sticking to the grants. But if you actually took, so that's another potential advantage, if needed, with the remissible form of the loan. Like you said, especially if the student knows they're coming back to the territory no matter what anyway, they could potentially access some other necessary funds if needed.
1: If they got the basic grant, the supplementary grant, if they stuck to those grants, they could also apply for the repayable grant, loan.
0: Oh, okay, that's great.
1: So, yeah,
0: And it's all.
1: it's just the supplementary grant and the remissible loan are the same thing. So it's either just in grant form or remissible form or in loan form, sorry. They just can't have them both.
0: Right. Okay, no,
1: So
0: that.
1: an Indigenous student can't say, "Hi, can I apply for the basic grant, the supplementary grant, and I also need a loan, so can it be remissible?" That's the same funding pot, so that would not be an option. If they needed additional funding, then they would go down to the repayable loan.
0: Right. Okay. So on the repayable loan, which you would, and then first of all, that you wouldn't just be able to pick a number that you, like you said, there's some due diligence that goes there where you would look at the needs of the
1: Yep.
0: student and make sure that it's actually something they need for towards their education. Okay, so that's number one. Secondly, I think, and again, I'm just guessing here, I didn't actually research this part, but I believe that even that repayable loan is somewhat friendly. Is there no interest on that loan?
1: Yeah, so students can definitely apply for 0% interest. But they do have to apply to get that benefit. So
0: Okay.
1: if they're not school for 6 months, every 6 months they would need to submit an application to maintain that 0% interest.
0: Okay, why would anyone not want to ask for that?
1: Because maybe they don't come back to the Northwest Territories. So again, it's a benefit for those who are returning to the Northwest Territories.
0: Okay, so to get the 0%, you have to be in the Northwest Territories.
1: Yes.
0: Great. Okay, that totally makes sense. That's great. Well, it sounds like you guys have really thought of I think that's where it gets tricky. You know, in our nonprofit group, Smart Communities, we have interns, and I know that there's a lot of, because it is a little bit complicated, I think sometimes there's a lot of misinformation out there. I think it's like that game of telephone where someone thinks they know how SFA works and they tell someone else. Yeah. And I think sometimes that can be a barrier. So I'm really hoping this is going to be really valuable for someone out there. I also know go ahead.
1: I will say our staff are very knowledgeable, and like we answer emails and phone calls. So students should never hesitate to reach out to our office if they do have one question, if they have 10 questions. Like, we are more than happy to help people along the process.
0: I was actually going to bring that up. We did a little introductory piece a couple of weeks ago on the program, just letting people know we're going to delve into this more. And just from looking at the website and seeing what was available, I actually advised all the listeners that, you know, step number one of any should be contacting your office. I mean, you have designated student officers there ready to help. So I would, you know, of course, I'm playing that role asking questions today, but I would think that would be a great message. The first message to get out there is that people can call Monday through Friday. And again, we'll put the hours and the times and the phone numbers on. But I would think you would encourage people to always first call and talk to a student case officer.
1: Absolutely, yeah.
0: That's great. There's a couple of other questions I had. One particular scenario I'm really interested in, again, with all we're hearing about access to the internet and the CRTC hearings we had here and Starlink, is the scenario of, and I'll just describe a scenario here. So let's say we have first a young single person living in public housing. Let's just, for example, let's use an actual community. Let's say Lutzelke. And they want to know what their options are. They don't want to travel. They have, taken their schooling up through, that they're eligible to go for post-secondary schooling of some sort, and they decide they want to see what's available online. If a student is taking a program online, are they eligible for the grants and the basic, the supplementary, and the remissible loans?
1: Yeah, so the school that they enroll in, it needs to be a designated institution, and that you can find online pretty readily. But again, they can call our office if they're unsure. The program then itself also needs to be an approved program. So it needs to be post-secondary. They need to be enrolled. It needs to be a full-time program. But then if all the eligibility things line up, then yeah, they can definitely take advantage of the tuition, the books. If they're not traveling, they wouldn't need that unless they have to spend a short time frame down at the host campus. And then they could get either the supplementary grant or the remissible loan. Again, that would be their one-time choice at the beginning of their SFA career. But they could, if they chose to get the supplementary grant, they could get that if, again, everything lines up and they're considered eligible.
0: Well, that's great to hear. And would there be any adjustment to that supplementary grant due to the fact that they're potentially living at home in their community? Potentially, you know, we know that in the smaller communities, a lot of people live in public housing. Is there any implications for that?
1: No, not on our standpoint. I would encourage them to talk to housing for sure to make sure, but as a single student living, it doesn't matter where they live, or they would be eligible for up to $1,000 per month
0: in
1: helping them with their living expenses, so either the supplementary grant.
0: That's great to hear. And that brings me to another question. Again, I think we're always going to come back to anything that has a question to it should always go through the student case officer. We're going to keep bringing that up. But how you decide what is or isn't a full-time program. I remember when I used to work there, it was the magic. I think we used to use the 60%. Is it still that way?
1: Yeah, so it's 60% of whatever the school designates as full-time. So they need to be enrolled in. So if the school designates 15 credits as full-time, then what we say is a student will need to be enrolled in 60 to 100%. However, we do have a caveat for a student with a disability. They only need to be enrolled in 40 to 100%. So if they need to take a smaller caseload, we do have that option for students with disabilities.
0: Well, that's great to know as well. And also along those lines, is there a part-time option as well?
1: There is. It's a bit different. So what we have here at NWTSFA is what's called course reimbursement. So if a student enrolls in two courses or even one course, they can apply for up to $880 per course that they successfully complete. That doesn't come with a living allowance or anything like that. That's just a reimbursement after their course.
0: And that would be a reimbursement of whatever the actual course costs. You would show the receipt type of thing?
1: Yep, that's right. You would fill out an application. So with course reimbursement, what we need within a calendar year of their start date on that course is a completed application, a copy of their official transcripts, and then a receipt that lists the course cost.
0: And as I understand it, that one-time sort of just reimbursement for any course you take online, again, I would assume that to be sure, you should always check first with a student case officer to make sure that that course would be eligible.
1: Yep.
0: Awesome. And so that, and as I understand it, that benefit is available to all residents of the Northwest Territories. Is that right?
1: That's correct. Yep.
0: That's amazing. And it has a limit, I think. Is it a limit, like the how much you can tap into on those one-time course things?
1: Yeah. So a course can be reimbursed up to $880. But there's a lifetime limit of $8,800.
0: So basically,
1: so you can get reimbursed up to, with multiple courses, $8,800.
0: Right. So if, for example, you were maxing out and all the courses happened to be $880, you could get 10 courses. But what you're saying is if there's some lower cost courses, basically you can go all the way up to this $8,800.
1: Yep, that's correct.
0: That's amazing. And what is the, just for general residence for anyone, what is the residency requirement? Like how long would you have had to live in the Northwest Territories to be eligible for that?
1: Okay. So SFA considers you to be an ordinarily resident if you meet one of the following criteria. So you are physically residing in the NWT for 12 continuous months or more while not in full-time studies. You are physically residing in the NWT for 12 continuous months or more while attending full-time studies in an approved NWT institution while not receiving funding from any other jurisdiction. you are in K to 12, so you attend any grade between kindergarten and grade 12 outside of the Northwest Territories, where the parent with whom you normally reside with is considered a resident in the NWT. So like if you go to boarding school, but your parents still live in the NWT, you would be considered an ordinarily resident.
0: And on that 880 one, which is the one-time sort of course option, that one, so how many months would you have had to live in the Northwest Territories for that to kick in? Like, say you're an adult.
1: Yeah, so if you live in the Northwest Territories, you have to live in the Northwest Territories 12 months prior to your course starting.
0: Okay, 12 months. That's good. Perfect. Yeah. And what about actually sort of stepping back, an Indigenous, let's say an Indigenous person moves to the Northwest Territories, would they be eligible for the supplementary grant and the basic grant and all the things that are available to NWT resident Indigenous peoples, and how would that work?
1: It depends on where the student is Indigenous from. So if they are Indigenous to the Northwest Territories and the current boundaries, so if their Indigenous organization is in the Northwest Territories, so NWT Métis Nation or their Tlecho or sort of IRC in the North, then they could, and they've been here for 12 continuous months, then they could apply as a Northern Indigenous resident.
0: Okay, so there is some connection to the regional historical Indigenous groups within the Northwest Territories that makes them eligible.
1: Yeah, so if you're Indigenous to a organization in Alberta, you wouldn't be considered a Northern Indigenous resident. And then if you didn't go to school here, you would be actually considered a Northern resident, not schooled in the NWT.
0: Okay. No, that makes sense as well. And just a quick question is I know that I think I brought up that back when I utilized the program, it was NWT and Nunavut were at the same, at that time, all one territory, Northwest Territories. Does Nunavut have a very similar program, or is it a lot different?
1: It's similar, but it does have its differences. They have their own program that they've sort of figured out works best for residents there, just like we sort of adapted ours over the years. So I would say they're different in that you can't take information from one and expect it to sort of carry over into the other territories.
0: Right. And sort of keeping with the theme of the North, in the Yukon, do Indigenous students have any similar kind of options through the Yukon government?
1: I'm not sure about that. So Northwest Territories and Nunavut actually run their own programs, whereas Yukon participates in Canada Student Loans. So their program is quite a bit different.
0: Right. Okay. No, that makes sense. Another quick question actually around the internet. There's a lot of discussion. We were actually helping with a number of different digital literacy and connectivity programs in the smaller communities. Internet costs, of course, are a big issue in the smaller communities. Are those eligible for any form of reimbursement or beyond the program that you know of?
1: We don't have any reimbursement. They could use some of their living allowance to help offset those costs for sure. But we don't have a specific pot of funding for internet costs.
0: And I was just thinking while you're mentioning that, like say for example, you were looking at the needs assessed part of the repayable loan, which still has some advantages with the 0% interest and things like that. I would assume that internet costs would be something you could look at the needs assessed level.
1: Yep.
0: That's great. That's great to hear. And this has been really, really helpful. I think this will be a great start for our listeners. And hopefully maybe we can call back sometime with other scenario-based questions. We're just going to really encourage our listeners to give your office a call, because I think this is probably an unprecedented amount of educational support available to especially our Indigenous students here in the Northwest Territories. So I'm assuming you guys are like a store. The more customers you have, the better.
1: Yeah, we definitely love to see a lot of returning students, but having new students apply for the first time is always exciting, just because we know that the program does have a lot of benefit to people, but we also love to see students graduate and, you know, continue on in their journey. And
0: I could see a hybrid sort of thing happening now that, you know, if people realize that they could at least get started in their community online and get some benefits that way, and maybe build up their interest or their confidence, and then start to realize the other options and like transition into a more robust or, you know, because I don't think anything ever beats in-person learning. I think we all kind of agree with that. And I think all the studies are showing that. But this would be a great sort of start for someone to realize what their options are.
1: Absolutely. Yeah. It's definitely starting online might, you know, again, help build their confidence. Help them realize that they can do schooling again, even if they've been away for a while. So there's definitely benefits to whichever way you look at it, for sure.
0: And the student case officers, I mean, that's what they're there for. They're looking forward to these calls from people in the community. So I think I would, you know, maybe I'll let you give that message, you know, on how much you would encourage someone to take advantage of giving one of these people a call. Maybe just quickly talk about how they're trained and what they're ready to answer.
1: Yeah, so the student case officers are super knowledgeable about the student financial assistance program. They've all read through our regulations. They understand the importance of giving out the correct information, but they also are here to help students. So if you have questions, it doesn't matter, again, if it's one question, 10 questions, 15 questions, they'll take the time to answer all of them. Again, if you do have questions, it's just so important to reach out with those. Or if you're in a small community and you notice that you and three of your friends have the exact same questions, maybe talk to a teacher and have them set up a virtual call with the student case officer and the school, so that multiple people can get that message. So we do offer virtual presentations so that we can get the information to as many people as possible. So again, if you find yourself in a group that is talking about the student financial assistance program and maybe not understanding even where to start, I would suggest reaching out to a teacher to help sort of build those gaps.
0: That sounds great, where they could set up a Zoom chat or something like that. That sounds like an amazing idea as well, an amazing option. And I would assume that your student case officers, they don't just help with the initial questions. I mean, basically, they go on a journey with these students through their whole schooling and, you know, making sure that they have a relationship while they're using this resource.
1: Yep, that's right. So our student case officers are separated by alpha. So we have A through D. So if your last name's A through D, it's pretty consistent. You can always rely on who your student case officer is going to be during that academic year. E through K, again, you know that you're building a relationship with the E through K student case officer. So, you know, you might not be as shy the second time you call and ask questions, which is super beneficial. And the student case officers the more familiar they are with your files, the better they can answer your questions and help support you.
0: That's amazing. That's great. And that was also a great idea. You were mentioning that there are other educational people in the communities, teachers, and, you know, they work for the same government, the Northwest Territories government. So I would assume you would encourage people, if they want to talk to someone in person in their small community, that a teacher or someone, you know, to do with the school would be a great start.
1: Yeah, and I mean, the teachers might not know about SFA, but they know how to reach us, or they can be that bridge that helps sort of close that gap between wanting the information and where to get it.
0: No, that's great. Well, thanks so much for this, Ashley. I really appreciate it, and I think this is really valuable information for our listeners.
1: Yeah, thank you.
0: Okay, talk to you later. A big thanks again to Ashley Gillis of Student Financial Assistance for that invaluable information. I'm going to go through the website and the phone numbers and the email address here slowly and carefully, because that's, of course, the best source of information for everyone in the Northwest Territories when they want to find out more about student financial assistance. So first we'll go to the website, which is ece.gov.nt.ca. And that's the Department of Education website, and you can quickly find on there their student financial assistance section. And let's now go to the phone numbers. And again, those are manned or have someone on the phone for those numbers from Monday through Friday, regular business hours, so I would say 9 to 5 p.m. And there's a local phone number in Yellowknife, which is 867-767-9355. But there is also a toll-free number, very important for people in the communities, or if you have long distance charges, and that's toll-free, and it's 1-800-661-0793. And as well, there is an email address you can use that goes directly to Student Financial Assistance, and that's nwtsfa@gov.nt.ca. So those are the different ways you can access the Department of Education and their Student Financial Assistance Program. And again, per the interview, we really encourage you to call those phone numbers and talk directly to a student financial assistance officer, and they can answer all of your questions and actually help you every step of the way. So maybe I'll just repeat that toll-free number, especially one more time. It's 1-800-661-0793. And I hope a lot of people listening to this give that phone number a call and start on their journey to access these resources towards education. And once again, a big thanks to CKLB 101.9 FM for providing this platform, and I hope everyone has a great weekend.

0: dozen tunes, most of them brand new, and a couple of features can be heard in the next edition of At the Crossroads. Check out Nikki T and the Snake Charmers, Robin Banks, Tinsley Ellis, Sean McDonald, and a Canadian premiere of the new Aaron McCallum single. The late Mike Finnegan is in the spotlight. 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